0: Authorities have arrested more than 6,000 so far. ABC's Lama Hassan has more.
1: When you talk to the students, they say that this is years and years of anger and frustration at the way their education system is handled and the way that it is run. They want more resources, more funding, more money spent on schools. The students say there just aren't enough teachers, for example. There is overcrowding in classrooms. Their schools are run down. So they're fed up and they feel that this, by protesting, is the only way that they can be heard.
0: Skydance-owned Paramount has closed its $81 billion takeover of Warner Brothers Discovery, the new mega company to be known as Skydance. Variety reports Chairman and CEO David Ellison and co-CEO Yanan Kreitz signed a memo to employees outlining goals in the years ahead. Dave Packer, ABC News.
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7: Mainly clear skies develop, with fog at times, tonight with a low of 48. Mainly sunny skies develop, with fog in spots early tomorrow. High temperatures reach up to 77. Partly cloudy, with fog in spots tomorrow night. Lows level off around 52. That's your TVS Cable Bulldog Mountain Forecast. I'm meteorologist Paul Trombley. Currently 59.

0: 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How we feeling? 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Are we feeling spooky or are we feeling like we just want to get some happy hour?
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0: Well, this is a Halloween flavor experiment that Tombstone Pizza is offering us. And personally, I just think this sounds very scary. It's Emily McKenzie. And for spooky season, they are doing two different types of limited edition pizzas, a pepperoni pizza and then a five cheese pizza. But what's the twist? Candy corns. Yeah. Like actual regular pizza. There's the dough, tomato sauce. Okay. You got your cheese, and then the pepperonis, but then you just sprinkle some candy corn on the top. They say that the salty and the sweet with the pepperoni and the candy corn is actually delicious. And then for the five cheese, the sweetness of the candy corn blends well with the smoothness of the cheese. I'm like, come on. Like, would you try that? I don't think so. I'm going to stick with just the pumpkin spice. Thank you.
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5: Mainly clear skies develop with fog at times tonight with a low of 48. Mainly sunny skies develop with fog in spots early tomorrow. High temperatures reach up to 77. Partly cloudy with fog in spots tomorrow night. Lows level off around 52. That's your TVS Cable Bulldog Mountain Forecast. I'm meteorologist Paul Trombley. Currently, it's 57 degrees.

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0: Okay, so I don't know what I ate before bed last night, but I had this dream that my dog, my little fat dog, Walter, he was having some stomach problems. And I go in this pet store and they say, oh, yes, you need this pH paper. And they handed me a piece of like orange construction paper, like a strip of it. And they said, you just need to hold this to his tongue and it'll help his tummy. And I took the little piece of paper. I said, how much? And they said, $90. And I said, oh my gosh, no. And they said, sorry, you've already touched it. You've got to give us the $90. If you touched it, you can't give it back. I'm like, it's a piece of paper. I'm not spending $90. And I was very stressed in this dream and I knew they were trying to rip me off. And like, is anyone else having very vivid, very crazy dreams? Because I feel over the weekend too, I had some doozies. 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
1: ABC News, I'm Dave Packer. For the first time since convicted murderer Krista Pike's botched execution nearly a week ago in Tennessee.
2: Her lawyer saying in part in a statement that against all odds, Krista Pike is conscious, speaking, and continues to receive critical medical care. Despite the severe damage she endured to her arms, she's still handcuffed and shackled to the bed. Adding they are grateful to the first responders and medical team who, quote, treated Krista like a human and provided exceptional care to her.
1: ABC's Faith Abube. President Trump said he has a call scheduled with Russian President Putin to discuss a potential outbreak of plague in Siberia. ABC News has obtained video of Cornell police interviewing witnesses during their investigation into an alleged gang rape on campus. They say one woman telling investigators she heard the fraternity Chi Phi held a meeting to get all the brothers on the same page about what happened that night. This is ABC News. Poor growing conditions in West Africa, extreme drought in Thailand, and tariffs here at home have come together to raise the cost of Halloween. ABC's Jim Ryan says consumers are caught in a candy crunch.
3: According to the National Retail Federation, candy accounts for the largest chunk of Halloween expenses, ahead of costumes and decorations, with prices rising at triple the rate of inflation since 2020. Despite that, about three-quarters of Americans plan to dress up, toss some fake spiderwebs around the house, or at least leave the porch light on October 31st.
1: UK police say they've arrested a seventh person in connection with suspected Iranian plans for a drone attack on a UK airbase. The investigation prompted the U.S. military to pull all of its bombers from the country. British authorities say six other men arrested earlier have been released on bail with conditions on their movement. President Trump says the U.S. withdrew all of its heavy bombers from that base due to an Iran-backed threat. Dave Packer, ABC News.
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8: The Bulldog Mountain Weather.
9: Mainly clear skies develop, with fog at times tonight with a low of 48. Mainly sunny skies develop, with fog in spots early tomorrow. High temperatures reach up to 77. Partly cloudy, with fog in spots tomorrow night. Lows level off around 52. That's your TVS Cable Bulldog Mountain Forecast. I'm meteorologist Paul Trombley. Right now, 55.

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1: Okay, I need your advice. Please help. It's Emily McKinsey, and I have this friend, and for years, she's used me as her pet sitter. She brings her little dog over and her cat in my house. And it's gotten a little awkward because some trips she has definitely like undercut me. Like she went to Europe for 2 weeks and I had her pets and she didn't pay me enough money. And she was like posting all of these glamorous European pictures. And it's like, really? You can't afford to pay your pet sitter? So she just messaged me and she said for like 10 days over Thanksgiving, she wants me to take her cat and her dog. And we have like a friends and family preset. This is how much you pay per day. And she said, okay, can you do it for 10 days over Thanksgiving? And it's $100 less than the normal friends and family deal would be. She's like, can you do it for this amount? And I did the math and I'm like, whoa, that's $100 less than what it should be. And it's like so uncool. Like you're already getting a discount. You're already spending a ton of money to go travel. Like why are you undercutting me? And I'm stressing because I don't know how to tell my friend money talks are uncomfortable. No, I want the normal amount. But she's not stressing about, you know, ripping me off for $100. So like, what do I do? What do I say? Help me.
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0: Okay, so here's another one of those stories where somebody went to an estate sale, all right? They bought a dusty old painting, a painting of some seashells, all right? They bought it for $30, and it turns out it is a missing painting from this very famous surrealist artist, Gertrude Abercrombie, and they sold it at auction. Okay, again, $30 for the painting. It sold for $1.35 million at auction. And like, don't we all dream of this happening to us? So this wasn't a estate sale. This wasn't like Goodwill. So maybe that's the key. We got to find an estate sale this weekend. We got to buy some ugly old painting. And then maybe we could be millionaires and retire early. 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
7: Mainly clear skies develop, with fog at times, tonight with a low of 48. Mainly sunny skies develop, with fog in spots early tomorrow. High temperatures reach up to 77. Partly cloudy, with fog in spots tomorrow night. Lows level off around 52. That's your TVS Cable Bulldog Mountain Forecast. I'm meteorologist Paul Trombley. Right now, 55.

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1: ABC News, I'm Dave Packer. Mass protests in France escalating over education funding. Protesters blocking streets, waving flags, setting fires. ABC's Lama Hassan.
2: We knew this was going to be the big day of action. A massive protest was organized by the student union. You know, they estimate some 450,000 protesters turned out across France. The Interior Ministry is trying to play this down. They said that around 260,000 people were on the streets.
1: President Trump said he has a call scheduled with Russian President Putin to discuss a potential outbreak of plague in Siberia. Governor Ron DeSantis declaring a state of emergency for 25 Florida counties in preparation for Tropical Depression 9. It's expected to strengthen in the coming days. David Rush, former high-ranking CIA officer, pleading guilty to wire fraud. Federal agents finding $40 million in gold bars being kept in his home, accused of bilking nearly $200 million from the federal government. This is ABC News. Nearly 17 years after a mass shooting at one of the Army's largest installations, the man responsible is still sitting on the military's death row. ABC's Jim Ryan says Defense Secretary Pete Hegseth intends to change that.
3: Hegseth has recommended and President Trump has approved the execution by firing squad of Nidal Hassan. On November 5, 2009, the U.S.-born Army psychiatrist walked into a processing center at Fort Hood, shouted Allahu Akbar, and opened fire. 13 soldiers, one of whom was pregnant, were killed. If he is put to death, Hassan's would be the first U.S. military execution since 1961.
1: The state of New York has declared a measles emergency. Governor Kathy Hochul says the number of cases increased to 108, with the most of the cases in rural counties in the Finger Lakes region. Measles cases have been on the rise nationally. Nearly 3,900 cases have been reported, with the U.S. experiencing its worst year for measles since 1991. Dave Packer, ABC News.
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8: Lows dip down to about 48 with fog and spots tonight under partly cloudy skies. Mainly sunny skies develop with fog and spots early tomorrow. High temperatures reach up to 77. Lows level off around 52 and foggy. Tomorrow night, partly cloudy skies. That's your TVS Cable Bulldog Mountain Forecast. I'm meteorologist Paul Trombley. Currently 53.

0: things that I've got.
1: Okay, fellas, I want you to imagine you're doing some online dating, you're looking for love, and then you come across this gal's profile. My name is Emily McKinsey, and she's a very attractive blonde woman. She goes by Crystal. She's 40 years old. But the profile says, I'm a proud mom of 12 wonderful kids from 8 different fathers. My youngest was just born recently. If we ever meet in person, be prepared to treat us to something fun. The kids love KFC. So, like, the hits just keep coming. 12 kids, bam. 8 different fathers, bam, bam. She's got a newborn. And if you meet up, apparently she's bringing the kids and you gotta pay and they love KFC. Bam, bam, bam, bam, bam. I don't know if this is real. 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But, like, this is wild. 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

0: Okay, let's have a little late night sweet treat. Okay, you and me, we're going to have a little ice cream. All right, what flavor sounds good? If we were going to have a little scoop right now, what would you want? My name is Emily McKinsey because America's most popular ice cream flavor may surprise you. 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Number one in America is vanilla. And I feel like vanilla gets a bad rap because it's like, oh, it's just vanilla. 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It's so plain. But yet, it's the most popular. 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Sometimes a nice classic flavor, it like, don't mess with it. I'd pick vanilla too.
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4: The Bulldog, mountain weather. Lows dip down to about 48 with fog and spots tonight under partly cloudy skies. Mainly sunny skies develop, with fog and spots early tomorrow. High temperatures reach up to 77. Lows level off around 52 and foggy. Tomorrow night, partly cloudy skies. That's your TVS Cable Bulldog Mountain Forecast. I'm meteorologist Paul Trombley. Currently 53.

So I read a few articles about the Tom Cruise movie that flopped hard over the weekend. It's Emily McKinsey and like big, really awkward, not good movie from Tom Cruise called Digger. So they're saying that internationally over the weekend, it only brought in about $20 million, but the budget for Digger was about $180

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1: ABC News, I'm Dave Packer. For the first time since her botched execution nearly a week ago in Tennessee, attorneys for convicted murderer Krista Pike say she's finally awake and speaking.
2: She survived two doses of pentobarbital meant to kill her last week after Tennessee officials used at least seven needles to try and gain access to her veins to put her to death.
1: ABC's Faith Abube. Pike was sentenced to death three decades ago for torturing and then killing another teenager in a jealous rage. Nearly 17 years after a mass shooting at one of the U.S. Army's largest installations, a date has been set for the execution of the man responsible. Defense Secretary Pete Hegseth has recommended and President Trump approved the execution by firing squad of Nadel Hassan on December 3rd at Fort Hood. Thousands of people spending the night sheltering Kyiv's subways after President Zelensky warned Russia may be preparing to launch a particularly heavy attack tonight or in the coming days. This is ABC News. An American has been arrested in connection to a deadly school shooting earlier this year in British Columbia, Canada. ABC's Chuck Sievertson.
3: The FBI says James Bryant, 30 years old, from Bellingham, Washington, is accused by investigators of assisting the shooter.
4: In addition to providing money, technical advice, and particular items to be used in the shooting, Bryant agreed to record a live stream feed of the attack and broadcast it in a way that would maximize notoriety for the shooter.
3: The February shooting killed five children and one adult at a secondary school in British Columbia. If convicted, Bryant could get life in prison.
1: The Arizona Supreme Court says personal information for more than a million people has been stolen in a cyber attack on its computers. Officials say hackers got away with records on unpaid court fees, fines, and traffic and criminal violations for 1.3 million people going back 30 years. The court say they believe the hack started when a court employee clicked a malicious link in an email. Dave Packer, ABC News.
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9: Lows dip down to about 48. Fog in spots overnight under partly cloudy skies. Mainly sunny skies develop with fog in spots early Wednesday. Daytime highs approaching 77. Partly cloudy skies with fog in spots Wednesday night. Lows dip down to about 52. That's your TVS Cable Bulldog Mountain Forecast. I'm meteorologist Paul Trombley. Currently, it's 52 degrees.

0: Okay, so the last season of The Masked Singer, there were some really big names. Did you watch it? Like, Ashley Simpson won it all. And I guess, spoiler alert, sorry. But it ended in April, so you should know everything by now. I feel like the timeline has expired. You can't be mad at me. So Ashley Simpson won the last season of The Masked Singer. Who came in second, though? Runner-up. Kind of a big name. If you don't know who, I've got him coming up next.
1: Here's the deal. The government is over $38 trillion in debt, which means the IRS isn't slowing down. And the tax code is complex and unforgiving. 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

0: Okay, so that's Edwin McCain. And isn't Edwin just a very, like, formal? Don't you kind of sit up a little straighter when you're talking to Edwin? You know, Edwin is like a three-piece suit. But coming up next, I got Eddie Money. And Eddie Money is chill. Eddie Money is laid back. Eddie Money probably is, like, wearing a leather jacket right now, right? Edwin? And I've got Eddie Money, my buddy, coming up next.
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3: Lows dip down to about 48, fog in spots overnight under partly cloudy skies. Mainly sunny skies develop with fog in spots early Wednesday. Daytime highs approaching 77. Partly cloudy skies with fog in spots Wednesday night. Lows dip down to about 52. That's your TVS Cable Bulldog Mountain Forecast. I'm meteorologist Paul Trombley. Currently, it's 52 degrees.

0: Okay, my ookie spooky little friend. I adore you. Thanks for listening tonight. My name's Emily McKenzie. Talk to you tomorrow night, baby.
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1: ABC News, I'm Dave Packer. For the first time since her botched execution nearly a week ago, attorneys for convicted murderer Krista Pike say that she's awake and speaking. ABC's Faith Abube.
2: Her lawyer saying in part in a statement that against all odds, Krista Pike is conscious, speaking, and continues to receive critical medical care. Despite the severe damage she endured to her arms, she's still handcuffed and shackled to the bed. Adding they are grateful to the first responders and medical team who, quote, treated Krista like a human and provided exceptional care to her.
1: President Trump said he has a call scheduled with Russian President Putin tomorrow to discuss a potential outbreak of plague in Siberia. French police say almost 500 people were arrested and 43 officers injured during mass protests over education funding today. With gas prices increasing, North Carolina lawmakers set to convene tomorrow for a special session to reduce the gas tax. ABC News. Sinkholes have been causing major damage around the country. ABC News has uncovered a possible cause: abandoned mines that go unnoticed by federal, state, and local governments. ABC's Jay O'Brien reports.
3: ABC News and our owned television stations and affiliates met Americans from coast to coast living with the consequences of our nation's history of mining. We found there is no centralized government database of every mine in the U.S., and state-level record keeping varies widely. So a team of ABC News data reporters spent months building a visualization showing just the mines the government has a record of across the country. But even the federal government acknowledged to us they don't know where every old mine in the country is.
1: ABC News has compiled a list of some abandoned mines on abcnews.com. Wall Street market indices setting new record highs. The S&P 500 beating the all-time high it set in August and the NASDAQ breaking the record it set the day before. Dave Packer, ABC News.
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8: The Bulldog Mountain Weather.
9: Clear skies develop with fog at times overnight with a low of 45. Ample sunshine developing, with fog in spots early Wednesday. High temperatures reach up to 77. Lows dip down to about 52, with fog in spots Wednesday night. Partly cloudy skies. That's your TVS Cable Bulldog Mountain Forecast. I'm meteorologist Paul Trombley. Right now, 51.

Jesse's Girl from Rick Springfield from 1981. Hi, it's Joe here with music coming up from Taylor Swift and Talk Talk. First, we're going under the bridge. Under the bridge with the Red Hot Chili Peppers.

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0: It's My Life, there's Talk Talk. That's a song that Gwen Stefani and No Doubt also recorded. And right before that, Taylor Swift with Cruel Summer. Taylor Swift clinked her 16th Billboard Hot 100 number one with her new single, Patient Zero. It's her fourth chart topper of this year, 2026, following The Fate of Ophelia, Opalite, and I Knew It, I Knew You. And this ends Ella Langley's Choosin' Texas historic 24-week run at the number one spot. However, that's not a consecutive 24 weeks, so who knows? Next week, Ella Langley could leapfrog Taylor and be back in the number one spot. Maybe. We'll see what happens, but congratulations to Taylor Swift. Coming up in just a couple of minutes, hang on for music from the Chainsmokers and the Beach Boys.
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0: they tell me anyway. There's Paula Abdul with Opposites Attract and Kokomo, the Beach Boys. Chainsmokers started things with something just like this. Chainsmokers and Coldplay together. Thanks for having the radio on. Hope the day has been a good one for you. I've got the Wallflowers and UB40 coming up.
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3: The Bulldog Mountain Weather.
4: Clear skies develop with fog at times, overnight with a low of 45. Ample sunshine developing, with fog in spots early Wednesday. High temperatures reach up to 77. Lows dip down to about 52, with fog in spots Wednesday night. Partly cloudy skies. That's your TVS Cable Bulldog Mountain Forecast. I'm meteorologist Paul Trombley. Right now, 51.

0: Golden from Huntrix, and right before that, music from the Wallflowers, 6th Avenue Heartache, here on this 6th day of October. Today is Taco Day, National Taco Day today. Lots of different taco specials all over the country. It's also Transfer Money to Your Daughter Day, National German-American Day. It's also Garlic Lovers Day. It's a National Noodle Day. Some appreciation, too. National Physician's Assistant Day, National Coaches Day, and World Cerebral Palsy Day, all happening today on October 6th. Coming up next hour, we'll take a look at today in history and music history. And before we get there, I've got music coming up from the Black Eyed Peas.
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1: ABC News, I'm Dave Packer. A disturbing case of alleged child abuse in Los Angeles County. A couple with at least 21 children accused of harsh punishments and beatings. A two-month-old suffering a brain injury. L.A. County D.A. Nathan Hochman.
2: What the complaint alleges is what they set up at this house. And this house could only be described as a house of horrors for these young, incredibly young children that had been brought to this house through this surrogacy process.
1: All 21 children taken from the home. After a botched execution in Tennessee, attorneys for Krista Pike, who was sentenced to death for torturing and killing a classmate in 1995, say she's now conscious and speaking. David Rush, former high-ranking CIA officer, pleading guilty to wire fraud. Federal agents finding $40 million in gold bars he kept in his home, accused of bilking nearly $200 million from the federal government. This is ABC News. The Gulf Coast is bracing for what's expected to become the first hurricane this year to hit the U.S. mainland. ABC News Chief Meteorologist Ginger Z with the latest.
3: Keep an eye from Louisiana through coastal Mississippi, Alabama, and the Florida Panhandle really carefully. Friday night into Saturday looks like landfall of what will likely be our first hurricane of the season. There's a lot of fuel at the surface, above average temperatures in the Gulf because it's been undisturbed. There's a little bit fighting it at the top end in the atmosphere, but either way, I would anticipate more than a half foot of rain, surge, tornadoes, all the regular threats going into the weekend.
1: The NBA is testing new smart basketballs with Bluetooth sensors, which gather data for real-time officiating. The league said the information from the Wilson-developed balls will be for only research, not to make official calls during the game. The NBA said the technology went through a successful pilot program during the Summer League. Dave Packer, ABC News.
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10: Clear skies develop, with fog at times, overnight, with a low of 45. Ample sunshine developing, with fog in spots early, Wednesday, high temperatures reach up to 77. Lows dip down to about 52, with fog in spots, Wednesday night, partly cloudy skies. That's your TVS Cable Bulldog Mountain Forecast. I'm meteorologist Paul Trombley. Right now, it's 50 degrees.

I'm going to have Love My Way. That's the Psychedelic Furs kicking off another great hour. Love My Way, doing the honors. And Bruno Mars and Belinda Carlisle coming up after Poker Face from Lady Gaga.

0: just might. Bruno Mars and I Just Might from The Romantic, the latest album. The Romantic Tour continues with Bruno Mars. And right before Bruno, Belinda Carlisle, Heaven is a Place on Earth. I am Joe. I've got Michael Jackson, the late and great King of Pop, coming up in just a couple of minutes. Neon Trees and Don Henley all just around the corner.
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0: That's Everybody Talks. That's Neon Trees with me, Joe Scar, talking at you right now. Don Henley's The Heart of the Matter right before Neon Trees, and the King of Pop, The Way You Make Me Feel, the late and great Michael Jackson. Hopefully we're making you feel good. We've got music coming your way from Sheryl Crow. Dua Lipa will get you feeling good and elevate you a little bit, levitating maybe. Police also coming up in just a couple of minutes.
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3: The Bulldog Mountain Weather.
4: Clear skies develop with fog at times, overnight with a low of 45. Ample sunshine developing with fog in spots early Wednesday. High temperatures reach up to 77. Lows dip down to about 52 with fog in spots Wednesday night. Partly cloudy skies. That's your TVS Cable Bulldog Mountain Forecast. I'm meteorologist Paul Trombley. Right now, it's 50 degrees.

0: Sting and the Police and Roxanne. Also, right before that, Levitating with Dua Lipa. If it makes you happy, Sheryl Crow started out the set. I'm Joe. Take a look at the calendar. Today is the 6th day of October. Let's go back to 1990. Soundgarden, Iggy Pop, Ice-T, The Cramps, Joan Baez, and Public Enemy are all performing at Shoreline Amphitheater in California as part of A Gathering of Tribes, which was organized by the Cult's Ian Asprey. This festival is a forebearer to Lollapalooza, which launches 1 year later, 1991. On this day, October 6, 1991, Michael Jackson gave Elizabeth Taylor away to Larry Fortensky during her 8th wedding, which was held at Jackson's Neverland Estate near Los Angeles, 1991. 1996, country singers Faith Hill and Tim McGraw got married, and that was 1996. It was on this day in 2016. Prince opened Paisley Park, his compound, his recording studio, and residence to the public. It opened on this day, October 6th, 2016. In 2020, we lost Johnny Nash, whose I Can See Clearly Now was the first reggae song to hit number one in America. He died at the age of 80. Also in 2020, same day, October 6th, we lost one of the greatest guitarists ever. Eddie Van Halen passed away at the age of 65, dying of throat cancer. And that is a look at today, October 6th.
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1: ABC News, I'm Dave Packer. For the first time since her botched execution nearly a week ago in Tennessee, attorneys for convicted murderer Krista Pike say she's awake and speaking. An outside law firm has been named in the Cornell University rape investigation. More from ABC's Peter Haralambos.
2: This investigation is going to be spearheaded by former Deputy Attorney General under the Obama administration, Sally Yates, through her law firm, King and Spalding. According to a statement, the Board of Trustees now has a special committee leading this, that this investigation is going to cover not only this 2024 incident and the school's response to it, but Cornell's broader policies when it comes to reports of sexual violence on campus and how they proceed with Title IX investigations.
1: In the Middle East, forces of the Saudi-led coalition fighting in Yemen have recaptured several key areas around the strategic Bab el-Mandeb Strait from Iran-backed Houthi rebels. This is ABC News. The Warner Brothers Skydance merger is official, but ABC News legal contributor Kim Whaley says the deal could still face challenges.
3: We've got a series of statutes dating back to the 19th century that basically represent the idea that competition's good for consumers. If you've got a bunch of hamburger restaurants on the street, the price will go down. You'll have more options. Here we've got CNN on the one hand and CBS News on the other now becoming one newer news organization. We have Paramount and Warner Brothers, two different movie companies becoming one big company.
1: A North Carolina man has been sentenced to 18 months behind bars for orchestrating a music streaming fraud. Federal prosecutors say Michael Smith put hundreds of thousands of AI-generated songs on streaming services and set up thousands of bot accounts to listen to them, generating more than $8 million in royalties from the streaming platforms. Dave Packer, ABC News.
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10: Lows dip down to about 46, with fog in spots early overnight under clear skies. High temperatures reach up to 78 Wednesday. Ample sunshine expected. Partly cloudy, with fog in spots Wednesday night, 52. Dry Thursday and Friday under mainly sunny skies, with highs in the upper 70s. That's your TVS Cable Bulldog Mountain Forecast. I'm meteorologist Paul Trombley. Right now, 50.

do something. Let's make a bet. Justin Timberlake starting out the hour, Rock Your Body. Ed Sheeran coming up. Also, Jennifer Page. Here's Sheila E. She wants to live the glamorous life.

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1: You got a nice shape, and I'm in love with it. That's Ed Sheeran and Shape of You. Also, Jennifer Page crush right before Ed and Sheila E. She wants to live the glamorous life. Coming up in just a couple of minutes, we'll take a look at the birthdays for today. Are you celebrating a birthday on this October 6th? Got a pretty hefty list of celebrities who share the birthday with you. We'll get to that. Also, before we do, Michelle Branch coming up. Also, Rick Astley and Vonda Shepard.
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0: Bob the Shepherd Searching My Soul, Rick Astley getting us Rickrolled with Never Gonna Give You Up, and Michelle Branch teaming up recently with the New Radicals and redoing The Game of Love, the Grammy-winning song she did with Santana. The collaboration provides a direct link to Michelle Branch's early career and her forthcoming project, Everywhere and Back Again. This is an 8-track EP that is scheduled to come out in a month from today. It'll be out November 6th from Michelle Branch. The Game of Love, Michelle Branch and New Radicals, sounding good. Coming up in just a minute, hang on for Three Doors Down and Genesis.
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5: Lows dip down to about 46, with fog in spots early overnight under clear skies. High temperatures reach up to 78 Wednesday. Ample sunshine expected. Partly cloudy, with fog in spots Wednesday night, 52. Dry Thursday and Friday under mainly sunny skies, with highs in the upper 70s. That's your TVS Cable Bulldog Mountain Forecast. I'm meteorologist Paul Trombley. Right now, 50.

0: Enrique Iglesias said right before that, Genesis, that's all. Three Doors Down here without you, starting out that set. I'm Joe, glad to be here with you. Glad you have the radio turned on and you're with me. Hang on, coming up in just a couple of minutes, Usher and Pitbull together. But first, happy birthday to you if your birthday is today, October 6th. You share your birthday with REO Speedwagon's Kevin Cronin. He is 75. Actress Elizabeth Shue is 63. Matthew Sweet is 62. Britt Eklund, one-time girlfriend of Sir Rod Stewart, 84 today. Jeremy Sisto, the actor, 52. Happy birthday to Tommy Stinson, bassist with The Replacements, who also later went on to play bass for Guns N' Roses. Tommy is 60 today. And those are the birthdays, the celebrity birthdays for October 6th.
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1: ABC News, I'm Dave Packer. A disturbing case of alleged child abuse in Los Angeles County. A couple with at least 21 children accused of harsh punishments and beatings. A two-month-old suffering a brain injury. L.A. County D.A. Nathan Hochman.
2: What the complaint alleges is what they set up at this house. And this house could only be described as a house of horrors for these young, incredibly young children that had been brought to this house through this surrogacy process.
1: All 21 children taken from the home. After a botched execution in Tennessee, attorneys for Krista Pike, who was sentenced to death for torturing and killing a classmate in 1995, say she's now conscious and speaking. David Rush, former high-ranking CIA officer, pleading guilty to wire fraud. Federal agents finding $40 million in gold bars he kept in his home, accused of bilking nearly $200 million from the federal government. This is ABC News. The Gulf Coast is bracing for what's expected to become the first hurricane this year to hit the U.S. mainland. ABC News Chief Meteorologist Ginger Z with the latest.
3: Keep an eye from Louisiana through coastal Mississippi, Alabama, and the Florida Panhandle really carefully. Friday night into Saturday looks like landfall of what will likely be our first hurricane of the season. There's a lot of fuel at the surface, above average temperatures in the Gulf because it's been undisturbed. There's a little bit fighting it at the top end in the atmosphere, but either way, I would anticipate more than a half foot of rain, surge, tornadoes, all the regular threats going into the weekend.
1: The NBA is testing new smart basketballs with Bluetooth sensors, which gather data for real-time officiating. The league said the information from the Wilson-developed balls will be for only research, not to make official calls during the game. The NBA said the technology went through a successful pilot program during the Summer League. Dave Packer, ABC News.
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10: Clear skies develop, with fog at times, overnight, with lows around 46. Daytime highs approaching 78, Wednesday, ample sunshine developing, with fog in spots early. Lows level off around 52, Wednesday night, clear skies develop, with fog at times. That's your TVS Cable Bulldog Mountain Forecast. I'm meteorologist Paul Trombley. Right now, it's 51 degrees.

Street Talk music. That's Steve Perry from his Street Talk album. Oh, Sherry, starting out another great hour of music. Soul to Soul and Katy Perry coming up. Here's Lenny Kravitz, though. It ain't over. John's over.

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0: the Soul, and right before that, Lenny Kravitz. It Ain't Over Till It's Over, Katy Perry's Teenage Dream, and Steve Perry with O'Sherry starting out the set, and starting out the hour this hour. Kelly Clarkson coming up in a couple of minutes, and Billy Idol, too. And if you have a scary street, you could be rewarded. I'll tell you what Reese's is up to coming up in just a couple of minutes as we get ready for Halloween later this month. Details on the way.
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0: King of Wishful Thinking, there's Go West, also Billy Idol with Moni Moni. I'm Joe here, and of course, at the end of the month here in October, we have Halloween coming up. I'm noticing more and more decorations in my neighborhood. I don't know about you, but Reese's is on the hunt for the trick-or-treatiest streets in America. Decorations, etc. Reese's is looking for the trick-or-treatiest street in America using data on candy and costume purchases, decorations, workability, and community participation. They're trying to narrow the field to 150 contenders. A Halloween council featuring Christina Ricci, Kathy Najimy, and several creators are going to choose the winner, which will be announced October 21st. The winning street will get a Reese's-focused block party with candy and a special trick-or-treating experience. Check it out on Reese's website and get together with your neighbors and make your street the trick-or-treatiest and enter the contest. And good luck to you.
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3: Clear skies develop, with fog at times, overnight, with lows around 46. Daytime highs approaching 78, Wednesday, ample sunshine developing, with fog in spots early. Lows level off around 52, Wednesday night, clear skies develop, with fog at times. That's your TVS Cable Bulldog Mountain Forecast. I'm meteorologist Paul Trombley. Right now, it's 51 degrees.

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0: Man I Need from Olivia Dean, and right before Olivia, Sir Elton John, Simple Life, fresh off his performance in Mexico City over the weekend. Cyndi Lauper, too, with Girls Just Want to Have Fun. I'm hopefully having fun. I hope you are, too. Guys want to have fun, too, right? We've got fun music coming up. Plain White Tees. Also on the way, Rick Springfield in just a couple of minutes.
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1: ABC News, I'm Dave Packer. For the first time since her botched execution nearly a week ago in Tennessee, attorneys for convicted murderer Krista Pike say she's awake and speaking. An outside law firm has been named in the Cornell University rape investigation. More from ABC's Peter Haralambos.
2: This investigation is going to be spearheaded by former Deputy Attorney General under the Obama administration, Sally Yates, through her law firm, King and Spalding. According to a statement, the Board of Trustees now has a special committee leading this, that this investigation is going to cover not only this 2024 incident and the school's response to it, but Cornell's broader policies when it comes to reports of sexual violence on campus and how they proceed with Title IX investigations.
1: In the Middle East, forces of the Saudi-led coalition fighting in Yemen have recaptured several key areas around the strategic Bab el-Mandeb Strait from Iran-backed Houthi rebels. This is ABC News. The Warner Brothers Skydance merger is official, but ABC News legal contributor Kim Whaley says the deal could still face challenges.
3: We've got a series of statutes dating back to the 19th century that basically represent the idea that competition's good for consumers. If you've got a bunch of hamburger restaurants on the street, the price will go down. You'll have more options. Here we've got CNN on the one hand and CBS News on the other now becoming one newer news organization. We have Paramount and Warner Brothers, two different movie companies becoming one big company.
1: A North Carolina man has been sentenced to 18 months behind bars for orchestrating a music streaming fraud. Federal prosecutors say Michael Smith put hundreds of thousands of AI-generated songs on streaming services and set up thousands of bot accounts to listen to them, generating more than $8 million in royalties from the streaming platforms. Dave Packer, ABC News.
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10: Clear skies develop, with fog at times, overnight, with lows around 46. Daytime highs approaching 78, Wednesday, ample sunshine developing, with fog in spots early. Clear skies develop, with fog at times, Wednesday night, lows dip down to about 49. That's your TVS Cable Bulldog Mountain Forecast. I'm meteorologist Paul Trombley. Right now, it's 50 degrees.

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0: Die With A Smile, Lady Gaga, and Bruno Mars. Lady Gaga recently adding a little baby girl named Rose to the fold with her boyfriend and fiancé, Michael Polanski. Wonder when those guys are going to get hitched. That's probably the next thing on the agenda for Lady Gaga. Right before Lady and Bruno, Kenny Loggins with the theme from Footloose, the motion picture. Coming up in just a minute, hang on for Pat Benatar and Celine Dion, who's continuing with her residency in Paris.
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0: 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Hey, yeah. And Celine Dion with The Power of Love. And speaking of love, Love is a Battlefield from Pat Benatar started that set. It's great music all day, every day, and lots more of it coming up. Taylor Swift's going to join us again. Also, Billy Joel coming up, and Sugar Ray on the way next.
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3: The Bulldog Mountain Weather.
4: Clear skies develop with fog at times, overnight with lows around 46. Daytime highs approaching 78 Wednesday. Ample sunshine developing with fog in spots early. Clear skies develop with fog at times Wednesday night. Lows dip down to about 49. That's your TVS Cable Bulldog Mountain Forecast. I'm meteorologist Paul Trombley. Right now, it's 50 degrees.

0: And there's You May Be Right from Glass Houses. Billy's got a box set coming out in December, a celebration. The 50th anniversary of his Turnstiles album box set will be coming out December 11th with lots of extras and lots of previously never-before-heard music, previously never-even-released music anywhere. That's coming out in December. And Billy, coming up in November, is going to be auctioning off a whole bunch of his motorcycles. He says now it's time for somebody else to hit the road and enjoy these motorcycles. He'll be auctioning those off. Coming up in just a couple of minutes, Halsey, Prince, and Maroon 5. Stay with me.
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1: ABC News, I'm Dave Packer. A disturbing case of alleged child abuse in Los Angeles County. A couple with at least 21 children accused of harsh punishments and beatings. A two-month-old suffering a brain injury. L.A. County D.A. Nathan Hochman.
2: What the complaint alleges is what they set up at this house. And this house could only be described as a house of horrors for these young, incredibly young children that had been brought to this house through this surrogacy process.
1: All 21 children taken from the home. After a botched execution in Tennessee, attorneys for Krista Pike, who was sentenced to death for torturing and killing a classmate in 1995, say she's now conscious and speaking. David Rush, former high-ranking CIA officer, pleading guilty to wire fraud. Federal agents finding $40 million in gold bars he kept in his home, accused of bilking nearly $200 million from the federal government. This is ABC News. The Gulf Coast is bracing for what's expected to become the first hurricane this year to hit the U.S. mainland. ABC News Chief Meteorologist Ginger Z with the latest.
3: Keep an eye from Louisiana through coastal Mississippi, Alabama, and the Florida Panhandle really carefully. Friday night into Saturday looks like landfall of what will likely be our first hurricane of the season. There's a lot of fuel at the surface, above average temperatures in the Gulf because it's been undisturbed. There's a little bit fighting it at the top end in the atmosphere, but either way, I would anticipate more than a half foot of rain, surge, tornadoes, all the regular threats going into the weekend.
1: The NBA is testing new smart basketballs with Bluetooth sensors, which gather data for real-time officiating. The league said the information from the Wilson-developed balls will be for only research, not to make official calls during the game. The NBA said the technology went through a successful pilot program during the Summer League. Dave Packer, ABC News.
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17: Clear skies develop with fog in spots early today with daytime highs approaching 78. Clear skies develop with fog at times tonight, lows dip down to about 49. Daytime highs approaching 78 with fog in spots early tomorrow, bright sunshine expected. That's your TVS Cable Bulldog Mountain Forecast. I'm meteorologist Paul Trombley. Right now, it's 50 degrees.

David Guetta with Sia. There's Titanium. It's Joe kicking off another great hour of music. Lord on the way, TLC. And here's the fix. One thing leads to another.

0: that fantasy.
1: Living the fantasy life like a king or a queen or a prince. It's all about the royals. That's Lord, of course, with royals and also No Scrubs, TLC. Cy Curran and the Fix. One thing leads to another. He said that song, Cy said, it's about lies and deception and how one lie leads to another lie. Leads to another lie. If you're going to be lying, you better be darn good at it, because eventually you get caught. Fix, one thing leads to another. Coming up in just a couple of minutes, hang on for Miley and Joan Jett and the Blackhearts.
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0: John Cicada, If You Go. And that wraps up another great set of music right before John. It's Miley and Joan Jett and the Blackhearts. I love rock and roll. Flowers from Miley. Hang on, just a couple of minutes away from One Republic and Bon Jovi coming your way.
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2: Country, ham, history, food, and entertainment will all be part of the 50th Tree County Country Ham Festival October 9th and 10th. Tree County Tourism Director Beth Sumner says the annual Country Ham Show will be one of the highlights Saturday, October 10th.
3: I love the fact that we have the Country Ham Show. I found some pictures just recently and was looking at them from many years ago. I found a picture of my father-in-law's Country Ham. He won the Grand Champion in the 80s one day, and so it was nice to see that.
2: Sumner says the festival is about celebrating what makes the community special.
3: It really is about the local tradition. So our 4-H and homemakers exhibits will be there. We're going to have a history display. So if people want to see some of the artifacts from the last 50 years of Hamfest, we have a quilt show.
2: She says the population of Cadiz grows significantly during the Ham Festival.
3: At our heyday, we probably had like 50,000 people. I think today we have probably somewhere between 25 and 30, depending on how nice the weather is.
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2: Clear skies develop, with fog and spots early today, with daytime highs approaching 78. Clear skies develop, with fog at times tonight, lows dip down to about 49. Daytime highs approaching 78, with fog and spots early tomorrow, bright sunshine expected. That's your TVS Cable Bulldog Mountain Forecast. I'm meteorologist Paul Trombley. Right now, it's 49 degrees.

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0: They've always had great harmonies. There they demonstrate quite well their harmonies. Love Will Keep Us Alive. That's the Eagles, of course. Going back to Sphere in November after just doing a few shows in September. They've got their sold-out shows continuing at Sphere in Las Vegas. Bon Jovi right before the Eagles, Living on a Prayer. Bon Jovi, John Bon Jovi, says they'll be hitting the road next year again. So looking forward to that. They have not yet released any information, but John says they're putting together and looking at the tour itinerary or plans, starting to make plans for next year. Coming up in just a minute, hang on, it's When in Rome and Adele.
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0: ABC News. I'm Sherry Preston. Families of September 11th victims will ask a federal appeals court today to order the government to release documents that they say ties Saudi Arabia to the plot to hijack airplanes and crash them. At this year's 9/11 commemoration in New York, several family members openly faulted the U.S. government for keeping those materials secret. Today is the three-year anniversary of the October 7th Hamas-led attacks on Israel that killed 1,200 people, hundreds more taken hostage. They are all home now. The retaliatory strikes by Israel effectively leveled Gaza and left 74,000 people dead, according to the Gaza Health Ministry. Why so much concern about the Russian researcher who died after working in an anti-plague lab? Arizona State's David Engelthaler studies it.
1: Plague was part of their bioweapons program in the former Soviet Union, and so that's going to capture a lot of interest and attention.
0: Russia says she died of pneumonia. Convicted murderer Krista Pike awakened talking in Tennessee after her botched execution. This is ABC News. New charges after a deadly school shooting in Canada earlier this year. Here's ABC's Chuck Sievertson.
2: The FBI says James Bryant, 30 years old, from Bellingham, Washington, is accused by investigators of assisting the shooter.
3: In addition to providing money, technical advice, and particular items to be used in the shooting, Bryant agreed to record a live stream feed of the attack and broadcast it in a way that would maximize notoriety for the shooter.
2: The February shooting killed five children and one adult at a secondary school in British Columbia. If convicted, Bryant could get life in prison.
0: New federal forecasts say that home heating oil prices could be up more than 30% this winter. Natural gas prices, however, could possibly be lower. A surprise midseason retirement in the NFL. Longtime Philadelphia Eagles offensive lineman Lane Johnson announcing he's stepping away from the game. The 36-year-old had already hinted that this season would be his last, but now he says he needs to focus on his mental health. Sherry Preston, ABC News.
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10: With your local news update, I'm Matt Johnson. The Appalachian Citizens Law Center is urging residents to check their power bills for a possible mistake on their bill. Officials indicate you may be wrongfully charged for state sales tax. Kentucky Power has wrongly charged some customers for a state sales tax that is only supposed to be charged for properties that are not a primary residence. If you find they are charging for the state sales tax on your bulk, please call Kentucky Power's hotline, 800-572-1113. You may also want to log a complaint with the PSC by calling 1-800-772-4636, which would create a record of this problem so the PSC can resolve it for all customers. Kentucky State Police say two people are facing drug charges following a search at a Pike County home. Troopers executed a search warrant Friday at a residence on Cabin Fork in Dorton belonging to Keith Dye. Police say Brondis Yates was also inside the home. According to court documents, investigators found suspected meth, scales, drug paraphernalia, and a handgun hidden between couch cushions. Yates allegedly told police she had bought about 7 grams of meth from Indiana. Yates is charged with first-degree trafficking a controlled substance and possession of drug paraphernalia. Dye faces the same charges, along with possession of a handgun by a convicted felon. Police say both are convicted felons. Both were taken to the Pike County Detention Center, but the citation says the jail refused Dye because of an open wound on his foot. He was cited and released under court authority. The suspected meth was sent to the lab for testing. The CSX Santa train will make its 84th run through Appalachia on Saturday, November 21st, continuing a holiday tradition that dates back to 1943. The train will follow its traditional route through Kentucky, Virginia, and Tennessee, traveling 110 miles from Shelbyana to Kingsport, Tennessee. According to CSX and the North Pole Transportation Authority, the train will deliver more than 15,000 toys, gifts, and winter accessories to thousands of families along the route. Reporting for 103.9 The Bulldog, I'm Matt Johnson.
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12: Clear skies develop, with fog in spots early today, with daytime highs approaching 78. Clear skies develop, with fog at times tonight, lows dip down to about 49. Daytime highs approaching 78, with fog in spots early tomorrow, bright sunshine expected. That's your TVS Cable Bulldog Mountain Forecast. I'm meteorologist Paul Trombley. Right now, it's 49 degrees.

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6: Clear skies develop with fog and spots early today, with daytime highs approaching 78. Clear skies develop with fog at times tonight, lows dip down to about 49. Daytime highs approaching 78 with fog and spots early tomorrow, bright sunshine expected. That's your TVS Cable Bulldog Mountain Forecast. I'm meteorologist Paul Trombley. Right now, it's 49 degrees.

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5: If you had $1.8 billion to give to Congress, what would you tell them to do with it? 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He voted to give those $1.8 billion to the domestic terrorists who attacked and desecrated the Capitol on January 6th. I'm Ned Pillersdorf, and I approve this message because I'm running for Congress to fight for you. 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
5: Unfortunately, political violence is now part of our culture and reared its ugly head on January 6th when hundreds of Capitol Police officers were violently assaulted by domestic terrorists determined to prevent the peaceful transfer of power. 88-year-old Congressman Hal Rogers voted to pay them $1.8 billion. I am Ned Pillersdorf, and I approve this ad because I don't believe

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1: ABC News, I'm Shiri Preston in Jerusalem this morning. Some Israelis marking the anniversary of the October 7th Hamas attacks with protests at Israel's parliament calling for a change in the government. It was 3 years ago today that the terror group first poured over the border, killing about 1,200 Israelis and taking hundreds of hostages. The American government leaning on Russia for more answers after the suspected plague death from Siberia. ABC's Melissa Adan.
2: ABC News has learned the State Department is preparing a formal complaint with Russia seeking more details about what happened inside the facility. The World Health Organization says Russian authorities maintain a worker died of severe pneumonia, not the plague. But the agency says it's also seeking more information after reports of a second employee suffering from pneumonia of an undetermined cause.
1: And the Nobel Prize for Chemistry this morning going to a pair of researchers for their work on a fundamental property compounds. Shiri Preston, ABC News. We're learning new details about the Russian scientist who recently died after working at an anti-plague laboratory in Siberia.
2: ABC News has learned the State Department is preparing a formal complaint with Russia seeking more details about what happened inside the facility. The World Health Organization says Russian authorities maintain a worker died of severe pneumonia, not the plague. But the agency says it's also seeking more information after reports of a second employee suffering from pneumonia of an undetermined cause.
1: ABC's Melissa Adan. Tropical depression Isaias is strengthening as it moves through the Gulf toward the Florida Panhandle. The National Guard has been put on standby and people have been told to prepare for landfall, possibly in the next 72 hours. Tough to afford a Gucci when you can't afford gas. New numbers from Citi show credit card spending on luxuries fell for a third consecutive month in September, down 6% from a year ago. Shiri Preston, ABC News.
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7: With your local news update, I'm Matt Johnson. The Appalachian Citizens Law Center is urging residents to check their power bills for a possible mistake on their bill. Officials indicate you may be wrongfully charged for state sales tax. Kentucky Power has wrongly charged some customers for a state sales tax that is only supposed to be charged for properties that are not a primary residence. If you find they are charging for the state sales tax on your bulk, please call Kentucky Power's hotline, 800-572-1113. You may also want to log a complaint with the PSC by calling 1-800-772-4636, which would create a record of this problem so the PSC can resolve it for all customers. Kentucky State Police say two people are facing drug charges following a search at a Pike County home. Troopers executed a search warrant Friday at a residence on Cabin Fork in Dorton belonging to Keith Dye. Police say Bronis Yates was also inside the home. According to court documents, investigators found suspected meth, scales, drug paraphernalia, and a handgun hidden between couch cushions. Yates allegedly told police she had bought about 7 grams of meth from Indiana. Yates is charged with first-degree trafficking in a controlled substance and possession of drug paraphernalia. Dye faces the same charges, along with possession of a handgun by a convicted felon. Police say both are convicted felons. Both were taken to the Pike County Detention Center, but the citation says the jail refused Dye because of an open wound on his foot. He was cited and released under court authority. The suspected meth was sent to the lab for testing. The CSX Santa train will make its 84th run through Appalachia on Saturday, November 21st, continuing a holiday tradition that dates back to 1943. The train will follow its traditional route through Kentucky, Virginia, and Tennessee, traveling 110 miles from Shelby, Indiana to Kingsport, Tennessee. According to CSX and the North Pole Transportation Authority, the train will deliver more than 15,000 toys, gifts, and winter accessories to thousands of families along the route. 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
6: Sunshine develops with fog in spots early today, with daytime highs approaching 78. Lows level off around 49. Tonight, clear skies develop with fog at times. Daytime highs approaching 78 with fog in spots early tomorrow. Bright sunshine expected. That's your TVS Cable Bulldog Mountain forecast. I'm meteorologist Jennifer Wojcicki. Currently, it's 48 degrees.

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0: Smash Mouth and I'm a Believer, right here on 103.9 The Bulldog, WXKQ, on your Wednesday morning. Adam here with you, the Bulldog Birthday Club, brought to you by our friends at Joe's Drive-In Chicken and Isom. That is on the way in just a couple minutes. Right now, time for the Bright Spot.
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2: Our life is to be a life of thankfulness. Did you know thankful is mentioned 71 times in the New Testament? That ought to tell us that our life ought to be a life of praise and gratefulness. I believe one of the ugliest sins is to be ungrateful. God is attached to a grateful heart. God gives grace and favor to the humble, but He resists the proud. Think about it. What do you have that you haven't received from God? Are you a thankful person? Are you a grateful person? Or are you always bitter trying to keep up with the Joneses? Maybe they had more than you. But what do you have that you haven't received from God? And when you begin to be grateful, He'll give you more.
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16: Sunshine develops with fog in spots early today, with daytime highs approaching 78. Lows level off around 49. Tonight, clear skies develop with fog at times. Daytime highs approaching 78 with fog in spots early tomorrow. Bright sunshine expected. That's your TVS Cable Bulldog Mountain forecast. I'm meteorologist Jennifer Wojcicki. Currently, it's 48 degrees.

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0: And the Bulldog Birthday Club is brought to you by our friends at Joe's Drive-In Chicken at Isom. We got several folks celebrating birthdays today. Happy birthday wishes going out to Gage Caudill. Also, Susie Eisen celebrating a birthday today. Happy birthday to Tanya Caudill, Jack Lucas, Burma Matthews, Chris Combs, Kim Sturgill, Chelsea Sturgill, Jim Fields, Debbie Brock, Dalton Mead, Tommy Hickerson, and Brenda Griffin. Hey, a big O birthday wish going out to you, every one of y'all, all of y'all, from all of us here at 103.9 The Bulldog and our Bulldog Birthday Club sponsors at Joe's Drive-In Chicken at Isom.
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2: ABC News, I'm Sherry Preston. President Trump says he's going to talk with Russian leader Vladimir Putin about the plague. The U.S. pushing Russia for more answers about the death of a worker at a Siberian anti-plague lab. Here's ABC's Elizabeth Schulze.
3: The World Health Organization saying Russian authorities claim she died from severe pneumonia, not plague. The WHO asking Russia for more information about the cause of the severe pneumonia. And media reports of a second employee with pneumonia of undetermined cause.
2: Israel today is marking 3 years since Hamas launched the October 7th attacks, killing about 1,200 people. The terror group also took well over 200 hostages. A new tropical storm spinning in the Gulf, and now forecasters say by the end of the week, Isaias could be making landfall as the Atlantic's first hurricane this year. Krista Pike, whose execution in Tennessee was botched last week, has now recovered enough that she is awake and talking. This is ABC News. The Nobel Prize in Chemistry has been handed out to two scientists studying molecules that appear alike but aren't identical. Their research has been instrumental in helping to develop many modern medicines that wouldn't have been possible without their discoveries. Some new developments in the battle over Dolly Parton's estate. This just as her new hotel opens in Nashville.
4: Parton's nephew, Brian Seaver, who previously served as her head of security, is now accused of barricading his home to avoid being served with a lawsuit from Parton's estate. Seaver was the family member who officially announced Parton's death in August. Parton's estate is suing him, accusing him of threatening lawyers, business partners, and employees. At one point, warning he could destroy the entire brand unless he was paid.
2: ABC Sophie Flay. Yeah, the new court document filing says three attempts were made to deliver court papers to Seaver, but barbed wire and caution tape was blocking the door. I'm Sherry Preston, ABC News.
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12: With your local news update, I'm Matt Johnson. The Appalachian Citizens Law Center is urging residents to check their power bills for a possible mistake on their bill. Officials indicate you may be wrongfully charged for state sales tax. Kentucky Power has wrongly charged some customers for a state sales tax that is only supposed to be charged for properties that are not a primary residence. If you find they are charging for the state sales tax on your bulk, please call Kentucky Power's hotline, 800-572-1113. You may also want to log a complaint with the PSC by calling 1-800-772-4636, which would create a record of this problem so the PSC can resolve it for all customers. Kentucky State Police say two people are facing drug charges following a search at a Pike County home. Troopers executed a search warrant Friday at a residence on Cabin Fork in Dorden belonging to Keith Dye. Police say Bronis Yates was also inside the home. According to court documents, investigators found suspected meth, scales, drug paraphernalia, and a handgun hidden between couch cushions. Yates allegedly told police she had bought about 7 grams of meth from Indiana. Yates is charged with first-degree trafficking in a controlled substance and possession of drug paraphernalia. Dye faces the same charges, along with possession of a handgun by a convicted felon. Police say both are convicted felons. Both were taken to the Pike County Detention Center, but the citation says the jail refused Dye because of an open wound on his foot. He was cited and released under court authority. The suspected meth was sent to the lab for testing. The CSX Santa train will make its 84th run through Appalachia on Saturday, November 21st, continuing a holiday tradition that dates back to 1943. The train will follow its traditional route through Kentucky, Virginia, and Tennessee, traveling 110 miles from Shelbyana to Kingsport, Tennessee. According to CSX and the North Pole Transportation Authority, the train will deliver more than 15,000 toys, gifts, and winter accessories to thousands of families along the route. 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
14: 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The Bulldog. I'm John Thayer. Western Kentucky football team is back home tomorrow night as they play host to Missouri State. Both teams have one win on the season. The Hilltoppers are 1-4 overall and 0-1 in Conference USA play. In the NFL on Sunday, the Cincinnati Bengals will play in Miami as they take on the Dolphins. Dolphins are searching for their first victory after an 0-4 start. The Bengals are 2-2. Friday night, Louisville Cardinals are home as they host Florida State. The Cardinals are 1-2 in ACC play. Kentucky Wildcats home on Saturday as they play host to 10th-ranked LSU. The Wildcats are 4-1. 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
18: Sunshine develops with fog in spots early today, with daytime highs approaching 78. Lows level off around 49. Tonight, clear skies develop with fog at times. Daytime highs approaching 78 with fog in spots early tomorrow. Bright sunshine expected. That's your TVS Cable Bulldog Mountain forecast. I'm meteorologist Jennifer Wojcicki. Currently, it's 48 degrees.

0: Doctors and Two Princes right here on 103.9 The Bulldog. Good morning to you. It is Adam here with you. It's time for Bulldog Bites, brought to you by Kentucky Insurance Agent Renee Hall. And let's look at our calendar of holidays. That's one of my favorite things to do for Bulldog Bites. And there's a lot of things to celebrate today. One, it's National Frappe Day. Now, I'm not the most knowledgeable on my coffee stuff like that. So is a frappe and frappuccino, are those the same thing? I think it's a similar thing, right? Fun facts about frappes. Apparently, it was the classic Greek frappe was accidentally invented in 1957 at a fair by a Nestle employee who used cold water in a shaker because he could not find hot water for his instant coffee. And it turns out people liked it, and it was a frappe, and they, I guess, kept doing it, apparently. It's also National Chocolate-Covered Pretzel Day today, International Walk-to-School Day. Might depend on how close you live to school for that would work, right? National Flower Day today as well, National Pumpkin Seed Day, National Inner Beauty Day today, and it is also National LED Light Day. That's your Bulldog Bites for this morning. 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
3: I'm former Kentucky Supreme Court Justice Janet Stumbo. In 2015, nearly 1,000 of our neighbors, the former clients of Eric Kahn, received shocking news that their benefits had been suspended. Within days, the suicides started. My husband, Ned Pillersdorf, had never handled a Social Security case, but he sprang into action. He sued Kahn and the Social Security Administration and organized what became the largest volunteer legal effort in our nation's history. That work earned Ned recognition as Lawyer of the Year by the American Bar Association. Today, 88-year-old Hal Rogers is backing an extreme agenda that threatens Social Security, Medicare, Medicaid, food stamps. When our neighbors were desperate, Ned fought for them and won. 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

0: 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And your home of the UK Wildcats for over four decades. 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

0: Paula Cole and I Don't Want to Wait right here on 103.9 The Bulldog. Stay with us. More music on the way. Your weather forecast, which it's looking pretty good, it's coming up too. Right now, it's time for the Old Farmer's Almanac.
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1: 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Cello virtuoso Yo-Yo Ma shares a birthday with famed talent judge Simon Cowell, and Arnold Schwarzenegger was elected governor of California in a recall on this day in 2003. Fall is prime apple time for most of North America. 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Instead of a single variety, try using a mix of tart and sweet apples. And here's a good rule of thumb for judging how many apples to use. 1 pound is roughly 2 large, 3 medium, or 4 to 5 small apples. 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
6: Sunshine develops with fog in spots early today, with daytime highs approaching 78. Lows level off around 49. Tonight, clear skies develop with fog at times. Daytime highs approaching 78 with fog in spots early tomorrow. Bright sunshine expected. That's your TVS Cable Bulldog Mountain forecast. I'm meteorologist Jennifer Wojcicki. Currently, it's 48 degrees.

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0: 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There she is with Man, I Feel Like a Woman, right here on 103.9 The Bulldog, playing the mountain's best mix of music to help you start your Wednesday. Keep it right here. I got music from Maroon 5 on the way.
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1: ABC News, I'm Sherry Preston. 3 years after the October 7th Hamas attacks on Israel, the country is remembering.
2: 3 years ago, and about 20 minutes ago, the earth shaked, and monsters came and murdered our sons and daughters here.
1: Former Israeli Prime Minister Naftali Bennett speaking earlier this morning from the site of a music festival that was one of the first targets of the attack. Around 1,200 Israelis were killed, hundreds more taken hostage. In Tennessee, Krista Pike, the woman who was supposed to die last week in the state's execution chamber, is now awake. Her lawyers say she's also talking. She survived two doses of execution drugs. The United States pressing Russia for details on the death of a worker at a Siberian anti-plague lab. President Trump says he's going to talk with Russian President Putin about it today. This is ABC News. In California, a court hearing yesterday in connection to the 21 children removed from one home, part of what authorities say was a scheme to dupe surrogate moms.
3: Sylvia Zhang and Guo Jun Xuan were arrested at their Arcadia mansion. By afternoon, they were in court pleading not guilty. Prosecutors say the couple ran their own surrogacy company and lied to the women they hired, telling one that Zhang was a single mother struggling to conceive. They brought their babies home to their mansion, which prosecutors say was set up like a school with so-called learning centers, where children as young as one sat at desks for hours, supervised by nannies with 32 cameras watching everything.
1: ABC's Sophie Flay. After lawsuits demanding millions from Hershey, accusing it of deceptive marketing for Reese's Peanut Butter Cups, not having a jack-o'-lantern face on the candy, there's a new warning on the wrapper that says carving not on actual product. Two lawsuits have been dismissed over the candies. Sherry Preston, ABC News.
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6: Sunshine and foggy early today with daytime highs approaching 78. Clear skies develop with fog at times. Tonight, lows level off around 49. Bright sunshine with fog early tomorrow. Highs level off around 78. Mainly clear Friday with highs around 80. 77, slight chance for showers Saturday. That's your TBS Cable Bulldog Mountain forecast. I'm meteorologist Jennifer Wojcicki.
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7: Here are the local obituaries for today, Wednesday, October 7th. Debbie Baker, age 64 of Making, passed away Monday at the Greg and Noreen Wells Hospice Care Center in Hazard. She is survived by her husband, Michael Baker, one son, Brian Gibson of Cowan, one daughter, Deidre Gibbs of Georgetown, one brother, Danny Stidham of Cumberland, and three grandchildren, Kaiden Gibson, Kimber Gibbs, and Coulter Gibbs. No services are scheduled for Debbie Baker. The Letcher Funeral Home of Whitesburg is in charge of the arrangements. Peggy DeLynn Hall, age 79 of Viper, passed away Saturday, October 3rd at the Greg and Noreen Wells Hospice Care Center in Hazard. She is survived by one daughter, Heather Hall, and one sister, Carolyn Hall. Visitation will be from 11 to 1 on Saturday at the Engle Bowling Funeral Home in Hazard. Funeral services for Peggy DeLynn Hall will follow at 1 p.m. on Saturday at the Engle Bowling Funeral Home in Hazard. The Engle Bowling Funeral Home of Hazard is in charge of the funeral arrangements. Ronnie Dell Widener, age 65 of Cumberland, passed away on September 28th. He is survived by his brother Dean Widener of Partridge, four sisters, Anna Heal, Frida Lobaugh, both of Murfreesboro, Tennessee, also Marilyn Cummings of Partridge and Amy Deppenhart of Tennessee, along with several nieces and nephews. A celebration of life for Ronnie Dell Widener will be held in Blair Park on Saturday, October 10th, beginning at 12 noon. The Cumberland Valley Funeral Home of Cumberland is in charge of the arrangements. For the latest local obituaries, find updates anytime at 1039thebulldog.com.
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0: 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Africa on the way after Kentucky Sports Memories.
1: Hello, I'm Gary Fogle. Welcome to Kentucky Sports Memories. And today, Darrell Waltrip tells us how he got into NASCAR.
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1: These days, Darrell Waltrip is 79 years old. He grew up in Western Kentucky in the Owensboro area and went on to become one of the greats on the NASCAR circuit, winning 84 races on the Winston Cup circuit. That's what it was called back then. After his racing career, he got into broadcasting, became maybe even more popular as an analyst for races on the circuit. These days, he's dealing with some health issues, some cognitive issues, and he is withdrawn from public life. And because of that, thinking about Darrell Waltrip, I thought we would revisit a conversation I had with him 4 years ago, talking about his life and his racing career. And one of the things we discussed was how he got started.
3: If I remember correctly, you got started in go-karts. Is that right?
4: Oh, yeah. Well, you know, my whole life is one story after another. So my dad is he's a Pepsi Cola route salesman. He was driving a Pepsi Cola truck, and so every once a week we went to the West End Hardware store to service their machines and drop off some Pepsis. And so one week we're there and they're unloading these go karts off of a truck. There are like four of them, and I said, "Oh my God, look at that go kart!" And they put them in a showroom, and Dad, he goes off to his deal. I go sit on the go-kart, and I just had this feeling. I just knew if I had a go-kart, I could kick some ass. I'd never been on one, and I didn't know anything about one, but I knew if I ever had one, I'd be the best there ever was. And so I taught my dad into buying us a go-kart. We bought a go-kart, and I won over 500 go-kart races from the time I was 12 to 16. So that was the beginning of my driving career.
1: 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And he announced to her someday he would be a race car driver. And that certainly came to fruition. I'm Gary Fogle, and this is Kentucky Sports Memories.
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6: Becoming sunny with fog and spots early today, with daytime highs approaching 78. Clear skies develop with fog at times. Tonight, lows level off around 49. High temperatures reach up to 78. Tomorrow, ample sunshine developing with fog and spots early. That's your TVS Cable Bulldog Mountain forecast. I'm meteorologist Jennifer Wojcicki. Right now, it's 49 degrees.

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1: 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Adam here. I got to go. Hope you have a great rest of your day today. I'll plan on talking to you tomorrow morning right here, 103.9 The Bulldog.
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1: ABC News, I'm Sherry Preston. It's been exactly 3 years since Hamas launched the deadly attacks that turned into the war with Gaza. ABC News Chief International Correspondent James Longman is there.
2: There is remembrance, there's sadness, but also there is anger.

0: And we're seeing these images of protests across the country. There was a protest today at Hostage Square, which has become famous for the anger that many of the hostage families felt, but there was wider anger in Israeli society about how this could have happened. And there have been so many more questions in just the last few months, actually, Israeli journalists doing a lot of the work to ask serious questions about what Benjamin Netanyahu knew before the Hamas attack happened.
1: The U.S. is leaning on Russia for more information about the death of a worker at a lab studying plague bacteria. Awake and Talking, the woman who was supposed to die by lethal injection last week in Tennessee. Two scientists win the Nobel Prize for Chemistry for figuring out mysteries around fundamental principles of compounds. This is ABC News. Protests across France this week, but what are they fighting about? The students demonstrating say it's over a lack of resources at schools nationwide, but it's bigger than that, says ABC's Tom Sophie Burge, who's there.
2: The government's in a bit of a bind on this, the French government, because France has a growing public debt problem. It's now paying more to service its debt than the countries we used to think of being the more kind of crisis-ridden debt countries in Europe, like Greece and Italy. And there's no easy way out of this, because as we move towards that election next year, the political class here is hugely divided. There's no sense that the government can actually find a way of either cutting back public services and getting enough political support to get those changes through, or even raising taxes even more. And that is the sort of background to this.
1: Get ready to bundle up. Federal forecasts now say home heating oil prices could be up more than 30% this winter. If you lose electricity, your bill might also be up, but not quite as much. Sherry Preston, ABC News.
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14: Becoming sunny with fog and spots early today, with daytime highs approaching 78. Clear skies develop with fog at times. Tonight, lows level off around 49. High temperatures reach up to 78. Tomorrow, ample sunshine developing with fog and spots early. That's your TVS Cable Bulldog Mountain forecast. I'm meteorologist Jennifer Wojcicki. Right now, it's 50 degrees.

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14: Becoming sunny with fog and spots early today, with daytime highs approaching 78. Clear skies develop with fog at times. Tonight, lows level off around 49. High temperatures reach up to 78. Tomorrow, ample sunshine developing with fog and spots early. That's your TVS Capable Dog Mountain forecast. I'm meteorologist Jennifer Wojcicki. Right now, it's 52 degrees.

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1: ABC News, I'm Sherry Preston. Nepal has officially wrapped up its 40-day search and rescue mission following the catastrophic monsoon floods and landslides. 5,000 people are still listed as missing, and more than 1,400 were killed when part of a melting glacier broke free and plummeted down a mountain. Today marks 3 years since the Hamas terror attacks against Israel. Nearly 1,200 people died that day. Among them, Rotem Mathias' parents.
2: There are songs that I listen to, and when I listen to them, I see my parents, and it brings me a smile. Sometimes sadness, but the good kind.
1: There are also remembrances and ceremonies, protests as well, by some who claim Israeli Prime Minister Benjamin Netanyahu knew more about the attacks before they happened. Lawyers for Krista Pike headed back to court. She's the Tennessee killer who survived 2 doses of a lethal injection drug. She is awake and now talking. This is ABC News. A 10-year prison sentence tossed for an Arizona man who shot and killed another man in a road rage incident. ABC's Jim Ryan says the reason is because of AI, which was used to recreate a victim statement given by the victim who was killed.
3: This is the real Chris Pelkey.
4: Every problem we have, everything we go through, we got to do it with Jesus at our side.
3: Pelkey is dead, but was digitally resurrected to testify at the sentencing of his own killer.
4: I believe in forgiveness and in God who forgives. I always have, and I still do.
3: Having seen the video,
5: I love that AI.
3: Judge Todd Lang sentenced the shooter to the maximum, 10 and a half years in prison. Now the Arizona Court of Appeals has ordered a new sentencing hearing, saying Lang was overly influenced by AI Chris Pelkey. Jim Ryan, ABC News.
1: Longtime Philadelphia Eagles offensive lineman Lane Johnson announcing he's stepping away from the game. He says he's leaving midseason to focus on his mental health. I'm Sherry Preston, ABC News.
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10: With your local news update, I'm Matt Johnson. The Appalachian Citizens Law Center is urging residents to check their power bills for a possible mistake on their bill. Officials indicate you may be wrongfully charged for state sales tax. Kentucky Power has wrongly charged some customers for a state sales tax that is only supposed to be charged for properties that are not a primary residence. If you find they are charging for the state sales tax on your bulk, please call Kentucky Power's hotline, 800-572-1113. You may also want to log a complaint with the PSC by calling 1-800-772-4636, which would create a record of this problem so the PSC can resolve it for all customers. Kentucky State Police say 2 people are facing drug charges following a search at a Pike County home. Troopers executed a search warrant Friday at a residence on Cabin Fork in Dorton belonging to Keith Dye. Police say Bronis Yates was also inside the home. According to court documents, investigators found suspected meth, scales, drug paraphernalia, and a handgun hidden between couch cushions. Yates allegedly told police she had bought about 7 grams of meth from Indiana. Yates is charged with first-degree trafficking in a controlled substance and possession of drug paraphernalia. Dye faces the same charges, along with possession of a handgun by a convicted felon. Police say both are convicted felons. Both were taken to the Pike County Detention Center, but the citation says the jail refused Dye because of an open wound on his foot. He was cited and released under court authority. The suspected meth was sent to the lab for testing. The CSX Santa train will make its 84th run through Appalachia on Saturday, November 21st, continuing a holiday tradition that dates back to 1943. The train will follow its traditional route through Kentucky, Virginia, and Tennessee, traveling 110 miles from Shelbyana to Kingsport, Tennessee. According to CSX and the North Pole Transportation Authority, the train will deliver more than 15,000 toys, gifts, and winter accessories to thousands of families along the route. Reporting for 103.9 The Bulldog, I'm Matt Johnson. The
5: Bulldog Mountain Weather. Mainly sunny skies today with daytime highs approaching 78. Lows level off around 49. Tonight, clear skies develop with fog at times. Ample sunshine expected with fog in spots early tomorrow. Highs level off around 78. That's your TVS Cable Bulldog Mountain forecast. I'm meteorologist Jennifer Wojcicki. Right now, it's 60 degrees.

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14: Mainly sunny skies today with daytime highs approaching 78. Lows level off around 49. Tonight, clear skies develop with fog at times. Ample sunshine expected with fog in spots early tomorrow. Highs level off around 78. That's your TVS Cable Bulldog Mountain forecast. I'm meteorologist Jennifer Wojcicki. Right now, 62.

0: another to keep you company in your workday. Liz Stark, glad to be with you. This is kind of cool. Sony is developing Ghostbusters Nightmare on 34th Street. It is a holiday film. How fun will that be? A Christmas-themed horror comedy. We're going to have to wait a little bit. It's just now in development. Could have to wait until at least later in 2027, but definitely looks like it will be fun. It will be a live action film. On the way, more great hits from today and yesterday. Ellie Goulding coming up.
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3: ABC News, I'm Sherry Preston. Families of 9/11 victims in federal court this morning. They're looking to force the government to release documents they say could link Saudi Arabia to the plot. There are some protests across Israel today against Prime Minister Benjamin Netanyahu, many demanding an inquiry into how much he knew about the October 7th Hamas attacks, which took place 3 years ago today. ABC's James Longman is at the site of the Nova Music Festival, where many were killed or kidnapped.
4: Netanyahu does not seem to want to answer those questions. I spoke to a young group of young people here just a little earlier today, a 16-year-old girl. She said to me, I was 13 when this happened. She was basically saying, my whole life is now going to be marked by this, and we haven't heard one word. We haven't heard sorry. That's what people here want.
3: Lawyers for Krista Pike, who survived two doses of what was supposed to be a fatal execution drug, in court trying to get her death sentence commuted to life in prison. Search and rescue mission after the deadly floods and landslides in the Himalaya ending in Nepal. This is ABC News. There's a sit-in scheduled for today at Cornell University over the alleged gang rape that's said to have happened at a frat house on campus 2 years ago. ABC's Aaron Katursky has new details about the woman named as Jane Doe in her lawsuit and what happened after she came forward.
5: Jane Doe testified before a Cornell panel. According to a transcript of that testimony obtained by ABC News, Jane Doe was unequivocal. I was prostituted and I was held up like bait for a gaggle of men. She said, I remember a dark room with shadows of men in and out constantly, and I remember feeling like there was a joke and I was not in on it. She ended her testimony with a plea to her school. Please make it safer for those I love and the community at large. Remove those boys from campus.
3: Tough to afford a Gucci when you can't afford gas. Luxury brands are seeing less spending. New numbers from Citi show credit card spending on luxury brands fell for a third consecutive month in September, down 6% from a year ago. Sherry Preston, ABC News.
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11: Mainly sunny skies this afternoon with daytime highs approaching 78. Lows level off around 49. Tonight, clear skies develop with fog at times. Highs level off around 78 with fog in spots early tomorrow. Ample sunshine expected. That's your TVS Cable Bulldog Mountain forecast. I'm meteorologist Jennifer Wojcicki. Right now, it's 67 degrees.
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13: With your local news update, I'm Matt Johnson. The Appalachian Citizens Law Center is urging residents to check their power bills for a possible mistake on their bill. Officials indicate you may be wrongfully charged for state sales tax. Kentucky Power has wrongly charged some customers for a state sales tax that is only supposed to be charged for properties that are not a primary residence. If you find they are charging for the state sales tax on your bulk, please call Kentucky Power's hotline, 800-572-1113. You may also want to log a complaint with the PSC by calling 1-800-772-4636, which would create a record of this problem so the PSC can resolve it for all customers. Kentucky State Police say 2 people are facing drug charges following a search at a Pike County home. Troopers executed a search warrant Friday at a residence on Cabin Fork in Dorton belonging to Keith Dye. Police say Brondis Yates was also inside the home. According to court documents, investigators found suspected meth, scales, drug paraphernalia, and a handgun hidden between couch cushions. Yates allegedly told police she had bought about 7 grams of meth from Indiana. Yates is charged with first-degree trafficking a controlled substance and possession of drug paraphernalia. Dye faces the same charges, along with possession of a handgun by a convicted felon. Police say both are convicted felons. Both were taken to the Pike County Detention Center, but the citation says the jail refused Dye because of an open wound on his foot. He was cited and released under court authority. The suspected meth was sent to the lab for testing. The CSX Santa train will make its 84th run through Appalachia on Saturday, November 21st, continuing a holiday tradition that dates back to 1943. The train will follow its traditional route through Kentucky, Virginia, and Tennessee, traveling 110 miles from Shelbyana to Kingsport, Tennessee. According to CSX and the North Pole Transportation Authority, the train will deliver more than 15,000 toys, gifts, and winter accessories to thousands of families along the route. 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
14: 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I'm John Thayer. Western Kentucky football team is back home tomorrow night as they play host to Missouri State. Both teams have 1 win on the season. The Hilltoppers are 1-4 overall and 0-1 in Conference USA play. 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Dolphins are searching for their first victory after an 0-4 start. The Bengals are 2-2. Friday night, Louisville Cardinals are home as they host Florida State. The Cardinals are 1-2 in ACC play. Kentucky Wildcats home on Saturday as they play host to 10th-ranked LSU. The Wildcats are 4-1. 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
6: Mainly sunny skies this afternoon with daytime highs approaching 78. Lows level off around 49. Tonight, clear skies develop with fog at times. Highs level off around 78 with fog in spots early tomorrow. Ample sunshine expected. That's your TVS Cable Bulldog Mountain forecast. I'm meteorologist Jennifer Wojcicki. Currently 69.

0: 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How fun is that? Still to come, more great hits from today and yesterday. Gnarls Barkley coming up.
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15: Tom Bailey and Joe Leeway met in college back in 1977 and decided to dabble in music. With the addition of Bailey's girlfriend, Alana Curry, the trio formed the Thompson Twins, a synth-pop powerhouse that was responsible for a slew of hits in the 80s. By 1986, Leeway left the band. But don't feel bad. Unlike a lot of successful acts in the 80s, the twins spent their money wisely. In fact, between Alana and Tom, they had enough money to invest in an emu ranch in Alana's homeland of Australia. That is, of course, when they were together. They are not together anymore, but who knows what happened to the ranch. Well, here are the Thompson Twins, and Hold Me Now on today's

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1: ABC News, I'm Michelle Franzen. Following last week's Treasury announcement that every eligible child now has investment accounts through auto enrollment, President Trump expected to highlight the so-called Trump accounts today at the White House.
2: All children under 18 with a valid Social Security number can participate, but only those born between 2025 and 2028 will get a deposit of $1,000 from the government. A child's family members, relatives, and friends may contribute up to $5,000 into their Trump account each year. Corporations, nonprofits, and local governments may also make tax-deductible contributions of up to $2,500 a year. Karen Travers, ABC News, The White House.
1: Memorials and protests taking place today across Israel, marking 3 years since the October 7th attacks, when Hamas terrorists killed Israelis and took some of them hostage.

0: sparking the war in Gaza. Forecasters say tropical storm Isaias has formed in the eastern waters off Mexico. It's slated to become a hurricane and could target the U.S. next week. This is ABC News. A date has been set for the execution of Nidal Hassan, the man who opened fire on fellow soldiers on November 5, 2009, killing 13 and wounding 32 others. On December 3rd, the former Army psychiatrist will stand before a firing squad. The execution takes place at Fort Hood. New developments in the battle over Dolly Parton's estate.
1: Parton's nephew, Brian Seaver, who previously served as her head of security, is now accused of barricading his home to avoid being served with a lawsuit from Parton's estate. Seaver was the family member who officially announced Parton's death in August. Parton's estate is suing him, accusing him of threatening lawyers, business partners, and employees. At one point, warning he could destroy the entire brand unless he was paid.
0: ABC's Sophie Flay. A company in Utah, the first in the U.S. to get approval for AI to issue prescriptions for acne. Patients can sign up through an app and receive a treatment plan and their prescription. Michelle Franzen, ABC News.
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7: Sunshine expected this afternoon with daytime highs approaching 78. Clear skies develop with fog at times. Tonight, lows dip down to about 49. Daytime highs approaching 78. Tomorrow, ample sunshine developing with fog in spots early. That's your TVS Cable Bulldog Mountain forecast. I'm meteorologist Jennifer Wojcicki. Currently, it's 72 degrees.

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6: Sunshine expected this afternoon with daytime highs approaching 78. Clear skies develop with fog at times. Tonight, lows dip down to about 49. Daytime highs approaching 78. Tomorrow, ample sunshine developing with fog in spots early. That's your TVS Cable Bulldog Mountain forecast. I'm meteorologist Jennifer Wojcicki. Right now, it's 74 degrees.

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0: One great hit after another to keep you company in your workday. Liz Stark, glad to be with you with Halloween. Just a few weeks away. It's good to save up now. It is going to cost you more to leave that porch light on this year. Halloween candy prices have risen 3.5% in the last year. Now, we've had bigger jumps in previous years, but basically, looking back over the last 5 years, it has been a 71% increase to hand out that candy. Still worth it to see all those costumes, but yeah, absolutely not in your imagination. Coming up, more great hits from today and yesterday. Benson Boone on the way.
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3: ABC News, I'm Michelle Franzen. The special prosecutor overseeing the Cornell University case has opened a criminal investigation into the sexual assault allegations following new details. ABC's Aaron Katursky has more.
4: Weeks after Jane Doe reported her alleged 2024 fraternity house assault, videos obtained by ABC News show Chi Phi members who were in the house that night but not involved in the group sex telling Cornell University police they heard it was all consensual.
5: What people were saying was that there was like multiple consenting adults in this room.
6: There is a consensual act that took place.
3: Sailors on board the USS Abraham Lincoln expected to dock tomorrow in Southern California following a record 10-month deployment. ABC News has confirmed 8 crew members on board attempted suicide since the start of that deployment tied to the Iran war. Tropical storm Isaias has formed in the warm waters off eastern Mexico. It could become a first hurricane of the Atlantic season. This is ABC News. In Arizona, a court of appeals overturned the sentence of a man convicted in the fatal shooting of a driver during a road rage dispute, ruling that the sentencing judge was overly influenced by artificial intelligence.
7: In the punishment phase of Gabriel Paul Horcasita's trial, the victim spoke to the court. Kind of.
8: I was able to be digitally regenerated to share with you today.
7: AI-generated Chris Pelkey forgave his killer, and Judge Todd Lang was moved.
9: I feel that that was genuine, obvious forgiveness of Mr. Horcasitas.
7: The appeals court says two moved. Gabriel Paul Horcasitas' conviction stands. His 10-and-a-half-year prison sentence has been overturned. Jim Ryan, ABC News.
3: Another Nobel Prize announced, this time in chemistry. Two chemists have been awarded this year's prize for their work on molecules, namely how to separate two of them when they appear to be mirror images of each other, but really aren't. In northern Poland, authorities say a 19-year-old at a vocational school attacked a fellow student. Michelle Franzen, ABC News.
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7: Ample sunshine expected this afternoon with daytime highs approaching 78. Lows level off around 49. Tonight, clear skies develop with fog at times. Daytime highs approaching 78 with fog in spots early tomorrow. Bright sunshine expected. That's your TVS Cable Bulldog Mountain forecast. I'm meteorologist Jennifer Wojcicki. Right now, 74.

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6: Ample sunshine expected this afternoon with daytime highs approaching 78. Lows level off around 49. Tonight, clear skies develop with fog at times. Daytime highs approaching 78 with fog in spots early tomorrow. Bright sunshine expected. That's your TVS Cable Bulldog Mountain forecast. I'm meteorologist Jennifer Wojcicki. Right now, 74.

0: of music to keep you company while you work. Liz Stark, glad to be with you. And big news for the big game. The Super Bowl, of course, will be streaming in 2027. We know ESPN will be streaming it. It's also going to be broadcast on ABC. But Disney Plus subscribers will be able to stream the game as well. Again, this is for next year's Super Bowl, and a few rumors going on about the halftime show. I'm going to wait for confirmation before I tell you, though. Coming up, more great hits from today and yesterday. Portugal the Man on the way.
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1: ABC News, I'm Michelle Franzen. Nearly a week after Tennessee death row inmate Krista Pike survived an attempted lethal injection execution, her attorneys say she's still hospitalized but speaking. At a hearing today, a judge ruled in her attorney's favor to preserve evidence. Here's ABC's Morgan Norwood.
2: Ordering the state to preserve all evidence connected to Pike's failed execution attempt. And again, this is a very broad order and includes the IV line, the supplies used, information about the lethal injection drugs, or surveillance video, photographs, just anything related to any complications, delays, deviations from the state's alleged execution protocols.
1: Her attorneys say Pike should receive a lesser sentence due to the botched execution. In Israel, commemorations, along with demonstrations taking place today, marking 3 years since the Hamas October 7th attacks. Nearly 1,200 Israelis were killed, 250 others taken hostage, triggering the war that killed 70,000 Palestinians. This is ABC News. In France, student-led protests in recent days have eased a bit, but police are still on the streets monitoring ongoing demonstrations. ABC's Tom Sufi Burridge is in Paris and says students are upset at some of the tactics police have used this week, including stun grenades.
3: They want more resources for their schools.

0: The public education system here, more teachers, fewer pupils in classrooms. So that is the driving message. But I have to say, most of the protesters we've been speaking to today are also talking about the way the police has been responding.
1: In Los Angeles, Nick Reiner appeared today for another hearing. He's charged in the stabbing deaths of his parents, Rob Reiner and Michelle Singer Reiner, last December. A judge heard arguments on standards for media and whether transcripts should be sealed. The district attorney is pushing for the transcripts to be released. A judge deciding to push the hearing back to October 21st so the media can file opposition. Michelle Franzen, ABC News.
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12: With your local news update, I'm Matt Johnson. The Appalachian Citizens Law Center is urging residents to check their power bills for a possible mistake on their bill. Officials indicate you may be wrongfully charged for state sales tax. Kentucky Power has wrongly charged some customers for a state sales tax that is only supposed to be charged for properties that are not a primary residence. If you find they are charging for the state sales tax on your bulk, please call Kentucky Power's hotline, 800-572-1113. You may also want to log a complaint with the PSC by calling 1-800-772-4636, which would create a record of this problem so the PSC can resolve it for all customers. Kentucky State Police say two people are facing drug charges following a search at a Pike County home. Troopers executed a search warrant Friday at a residence on Cabin Fork in Dorton belonging to Keith Dye. Police say Bronis Yates was also inside the home. According to court documents, investigators found suspected meth, scales, drug paraphernalia, and a handgun hidden between couch cushions. Yates allegedly told police she had bought about 7 grams of meth from Indiana. Yates is charged with first-degree trafficking in a controlled substance and possession of drug paraphernalia. Dye faces the same charges, along with possession of a handgun by a convicted felon. Police say both are convicted felons. Both were taken to the Pike County Detention Center, but the citation says the jail refused Dye because of an open wound on his foot. He was cited and released under court authority. The suspected meth was sent to the lab for testing. The CSX Santa train will make its 84th run through Appalachia on Saturday, November 21st, continuing a holiday tradition that dates back to 1943. The train will follow its traditional route through Kentucky, Virginia, and Tennessee, traveling 110 miles from Shelbyana to Kingsport, Tennessee. According to CSX and the North Pole Transportation Authority, the train will deliver more than 15,000 toys, gifts, and winter accessories to thousands of families along the route. Reporting for 103.9 The Bulldog, I'm Matt Johnson. The
13: Bulldog, Mountain Weather. Ample sunshine expected this afternoon, with daytime highs approaching 78. Lows level off around 49. Tonight, clear skies develop with fog at times. Daytime highs approaching 78, with fog and spots early tomorrow. Bright sunshine expected. That's your TVS Cable Bulldog Mountain forecast. I'm meteorologist Jennifer Wojcicki. Right now, 74.

0: What are we celebrating today? It is Walk or Bike to School Day. Or when I was a kid, that was every day we celebrated that.
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0: 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To today, Duran Duran coming up. The Double D's right after Whitney Houston next.
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6: Ample sunshine expected this afternoon with daytime highs approaching 78. Lows level off around 49. Tonight, clear skies develop with fog at times. Daytime highs approaching 78 with fog and spots early tomorrow. Bright sunshine expected. That's your TBS Cable Bulldog Mountain forecast. I'm meteorologist Jennifer Wojcicki. Right now, 77.

0: Can't say yes, can't say no. Would you say maybe? I just might. It's Bruno Mars. I'm Steve. Thanks for listening. Imagine passing on the song Toxic and then hearing Britney Spears turn it into a monster hit. Kylie Minogue was offered the song, but she turned it down. And she since said she can't imagine it being anybody's song but Britney's. And it did earn Britney her first Grammy. Pretty big fish, though, that got away, and Britney's Toxic is coming up.
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1: ABC News, I'm Michelle Franzen. In Minnesota, federal authorities announcing the arrest of an 18-year-old alleging he was planning an ISIS-inspired mass shooting at the Mall of America. Court records alleging the teen was taken into custody yesterday after allegedly purchasing an assault rifle and ammunition from a confidential source, U.S. Attorney Daniel Rosen.
2: Here, because of their vigilance and diligence, they were able to detect a threat and disrupt it before the defendant carried out his intention to kill, in his words, maybe 30 to 60 people.
1: The World Health Organization says there's still no confirmation from the Russian government on what killed a lab worker in Siberia. It's a suspected case of pneumonic plague, and hundreds of others are in quarantine. Memorials and protests today in Israel marking 3 years since the Hamas October 7th attacks when terrorists killed 1,200 Israelis and took others hostage, sparking the war in Gaza and leaving 70,000 Palestinians dead. This is ABC News. Sailors on board the USS Abraham Lincoln expected to dock tomorrow in Southern California. It follows a record 10-month deployment. ABC News confirming 8 crew members on board attempted suicide since the start of that deployment, tied to the Iran war. Today, Defense Secretary Pete Hegseth on board, speaking to the crew and commending them for their work.
3: I'm the one who signed that orders book twice to extend you also. No, I am. Plead guilty. A, because of the incredible effectiveness that you showcased on the battlefield and the necessity, but also B, the mission required it, and C, because, you know, President Trump had full faith that you would deliver on behalf of the American people, and you did.
1: A Utah company, the first in the nation to receive approval for AI to issue prescriptions for acne. Patients can sign up through an app and receive a treatment plan and their prescription. I'm Michelle Franzen, ABC News.
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3: Sunshine expected this afternoon with daytime highs approaching 79. Clear skies again tonight, lows dip down to about 53. High of 80 tomorrow, sunny skies. Mainly clear Friday with daytime highs approaching 80. 77, slight chance for showers Saturday. That's your TBS Cable Bulldog Mountain forecast. I'm meteorologist Jennifer Wojcicki. Currently 77.

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0: Ed Sheeran and Shivers. I'm Steve. I guess it was kind of a dream come true for them both. Dua Lipa joined Shakira on stage doing a series of shows. Shakira doing a series of shows in Madrid, and Dua Lipa showed up to do a song or two with Shakira, and it was a dream moment for them both. Dua Lipa's coming up right after Extreme and More Than Words next.
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7: Sunshine expected this afternoon with daytime highs approaching 79. Clear skies again tonight, lows dip down to about 53. High of 80, tomorrow, sunny skies. Mainly clear, Friday, with daytime highs approaching 80. 77, slight chance for showers, Saturday. That's your TBS Cable Bulldog Mountain forecast. I'm meteorologist Jennifer Wojcicki. Right now, it's 78 degrees.

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0: Great music all afternoon, one great song after another. I'm Steve. Hope you're having a good afternoon. More great music coming up, including Tayo Cruz, Boom Goes the Dynamite next.
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1: ABC News, I'm Michelle Franzen. An 18-year-old is under arrest in Minnesota after authorities say they stopped an ISIS-inspired mass shooting at the Mall of America. U.S. Attorney Daniel Rosen says Sheikh Doon Mohammed was taken into custody yesterday after he's trying to allegedly purchase an assault rifle from a confidential source.
2: According to court documents, Mohammed pledged his allegiance to ISIS leaders and claimed to have joined ISIS over a year ago. Mohammed allegedly sought martyrdom in carrying out his plans to murder innocent civilians.
1: Memorials and protests in Israel today marking 3 years since the October 7th Hamas attacks. More than 1,200 Israelis were killed, 250 hostages taken to Gaza. That sparked the war that killed more than 70,000 Palestinians. Military crew members on the USS Abraham Lincoln returning tomorrow to port in California following a record 10-month deployment. ABC News confirming 8 sailors attempted suicide during that deployment tied to the Iran war. This is ABC News. Another Nobel Prize announced today, this time in chemistry.
3: Two chemists have been awarded this year's prize for their work on molecules, namely how to separate two of them when they appear to be mirror images of each other, but really aren't.
4: Something happened at the beginning of life that made biology choose only one, and it has been a mystery how this can happen even in principle. Now we know how it can happen in principle.
3: Nobel Committee Chemistry Chair Heiner Linke says many of the medicines we have today would simply not be possible without the scientists' discoveries. Sherry Preston, ABC News.
1: In Fort Worth, Texas, Opal Lee, known as the grandmother of Juneteenth, celebrating a milestone 100th birthday today. Decades, the Texas icon worked to make sure people knew the meaning of Juneteenth. June 19th, 1865, when those enslaved in Galveston learned they were free from slavery, 2 years after then-President Abraham Lincoln issued the Emancipation Proclamation. I'm Michelle Franzen, ABC News.
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7: With your local news update, I'm Matt Johnson. The Appalachian Citizens Law Center is urging residents to check their power bills for a possible mistake on their bill. Officials indicate you may be wrongfully charged for state sales tax. Kentucky Power has wrongly charged some customers for a state sales tax that is only supposed to be charged for properties that are not a primary residence. If you find they are charging for the state sales tax on your bulk, please call Kentucky Power's hotline, 800-572-1113. You may also want to log a complaint with the PSC by calling 1-800-772-4636, which would create a record of this problem so the PSC can resolve it for all customers. Kentucky State Police say 2 people are facing drug charges following a search at a Pike County home. Troopers executed a search warrant Friday at a residence on Cabin Fork in Dorton belonging to Keith Dye. Police say Brondis Yates was also inside the home. According to court documents, investigators found suspected meth, scales, drug paraphernalia, and a handgun hidden between couch cushions. Yates allegedly told police she had bought about 7 grams of meth from Indiana. Yates is charged with first-degree trafficking in a controlled substance and possession of drug paraphernalia. Dye faces the same charges, along with possession of a handgun by a convicted felon. Police say both are convicted felons. Both were taken to the Pike County Detention Center, but the citation says the jail refused Dye because of an open wound on his foot. He was cited and released under court authority. The suspected meth was sent to the lab for testing. The CSX Santa train will make its 84th run through Appalachia on Saturday, November 21st, continuing a holiday tradition that dates back to 1943. The train will follow its traditional route through Kentucky, Virginia, and Tennessee, traveling 110 miles from Shelbyana to Kingsport, Tennessee. According to CSX and the North Pole Transportation Authority, the train will deliver more than 15,000 toys, gifts, and winter accessories to thousands of families along the route. Reporting for 103.9 The Bulldog, I'm Matt Johnson.
8: 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I'm John Thayer. Western Kentucky football team is back home tomorrow night as they play host to Missouri State. Both teams have 1 win on the season. The Hilltoppers are 1-4 overall and 0-1 in Conference USA play. In the NFL on Sunday, the Cincinnati Bengals will play in Miami as they take on the Dolphins. Dolphins are searching for their first victory after an 0-4 start. The Bengals are 2-2. Friday night, Louisville Cardinals are home as they host Florida State. The Cardinals are 1-2 in ACC play. Kentucky Wildcats home on Saturday as they play host to 10th-ranked LSU. The Wildcats are 4-1. Eastern Kentucky is home this week as they play host to West Georgia. 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
13: Ample sunshine expected this afternoon. Daytime highs approaching 79. Clear skies again tonight. Lows level off around 53. High temperatures reach up to 80 tomorrow. Sunny skies. Mainly sunny Friday with highs around 80. 77, slight chance of rain showers Saturday. That's your TVS Cable Bulldog Mountain Forecast. I'm meteorologist Paul Trombley. Right now, it's 77 degrees.

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14: Ample sunshine expected this afternoon. Daytime highs approaching 79. Clear skies again tonight. Lows level off around 53. High temperatures reach up to 80 tomorrow. Sunny skies. Mainly sunny Friday with highs around 80. 77. Slight chance of rain showers Saturday. That's your TVS Cable Bulldog Mountain Forecast. I'm meteorologist Paul Trombley. Right now, it's 77 degrees.

0: One of four number one hit songs from the Rhythm Nation 1814 album. Four number ones. Seven of the songs total were top five singles. An unheard of number for one album that even bested Michael. Thriller charted seven songs in the top 10, but only five in the top five. Seven top fives for Janet Jackson, including Escapade. Big number one. Coming up, it's Wham, Careless Whisper, and Rihanna next. The only girl in the world.
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0: Menchie sliding left, throwing for the end zone. Touchdown, Kentucky! Kenny Darby!
1: It was a Kenny Darby day down in South Carolina on Saturday. 12 catches, 18 targets.

0: actually it was 13 catches, but that's another story. We're going to welcome in Coach Will Stein now. We won't ask you about the overturn or any of that, but let's talk about what that night was like, watching how your guys fought back and then had to get the lead and then come from behind yet again. And not many teams seem to do that on a regular basis.
1: Well, first of all, I'm so happy to be here. Obviously very thankful for Malone's and what they do for us, and Bruce Drake and Brian McCarty, how they host us here and feed our team a ton. And I'm a big frequenter to Drake's and Malone's and OBC, which OBC just left me. You know, they just went, they went over cross town, so I got to make sure I get over there and see that new facility, which is apparently supposed to be amazing. But no, it was a great game. You know, it really was. It was hard fought. It was, you know, obviously we're down 17-0, and the resiliency of the team and the players was really cool to see. So you don't really work on being down 17-0 very much, but you do work in the off season. You train to fight through adversity, to be accountable to your teammates, to be really mentally tough. And it was really cool to see our guys in the locker room and seeing how much they worked for those moments and be able to finish the game with a win.
0: I hear your guys give back in media answers sometimes some of the things that you talk about, one play focus, one play mentality. And that's what it took in that moment, because there's nothing you could do to get 17 in one play, so you had to just chip away.
1: You do. I think, you know, you see it across college football, NFL, all levels. Comebacks, and how do you make a good comeback? It's like what you just said. The next play's got to be really good, and you got to move the ball forward. You got to get a stop one play at a time. It's much easier said than done. And yeah, just a credit to the players, number one, credit to the coaches, number two, just the plan, the process, and really doubling down on it more now than ever, that hey, what we do and how we work and our off season, all of our training every single week pays off. It's never perfect, but you know, I think our guys are really bought into us right now.
0: Kenny Menchie, after the game, said that when the offense went out onto the field for the second possession of overtime after the Gamecocks had scored, that they knew you guys were going to go for two if you scored. And you said after the game, you referenced some injury issues you guys had on defense, so that was part of it, and it was a short field trying to defend Sellers. Was that pretty much all of why you were thinking that way, or is that kind of your mentality in general?
1: Well, I think it's all of the above. I think in today's overtime rules, after the second overtime, or the second overtime, if you score a touchdown, you're going to have to go for two anyways. And so the common practice is you go on defense first, see what you have to get. Did they get a field goal? Did they score? Did they go for two? If they don't and you score in your possession, why not just take the two-point play right there? I mean, we're going to have to call it anyways. We're going to have to score another touchdown and then go for two in the second overtime. So that's really the mindset. And then, yeah, the momentum, clearly, once we started overtime, was almost back to South Carolina, or a little bit more favored to them because of our end-of-game, you know, poor management by me. And so we just felt like it was the best time to do it.
0: I would assume the two-point plays that you have in your back pocket for any given game or change from game to game because of who you're playing, but are there some that just kind of are always in there?
1: Yeah, you have your bag of plays for sure that you work and you just kind of have ready to roll on a consistent basis that you work, you know, once a week, and just build this arsenal of plays down there. And they're not always like trick plays or these double reverse passes that you see sometimes on two-point plays. The key is to study what they do. Do they play two-point play defense, or do they play just their normal low red zone coverages? And so we went into this game feeling confident in our top 3 to 4 that we would carry into a game, and went with the number one on our call sheet.
0: Kenny said after the game that he saw the look that you guys as coaches had prepared him for from their defense, so he knew exactly what he needed to do. And I think fans were very impressed by what they saw with Baxter being brought back into the backfield and then Kenny's directing him and where to pick up the blocker, etc. How did give us the backstory on all of that, the prep that went into it, and what Kenny did in that moment?
1: Well, yeah, we were in a 4-by-1 formation with bunch set to the field, and we were going to basically bring CJ all the way around Kenny and keep him on the move and really try to clean up the picture to the bunch to create an empty type formation or empty protection, which only involves 5. they were bringing six. They had four defensive linemen and two edge blitzers. So you can't pick them all up. You're going to have to throw hot in that situation. So instead, he changed the protection to a six-man protection to protect the field overhang who was blitzing off the edge. And that's what we work. And that was the check going into that play. If they're going to bring all-out zero, there's two options. You can either throw hot or throw off of somebody that's blitzing freely off the edge, which is doable. You just have to drift and make a throw. Or you can protect it, feel really good about it, and then throw the back line dig. So, yeah, a lot of prep, and that's stuff that we work constantly. It's, you know, football's all about, you know, playing these percentages and if then, if this, then that type mentality, and we got what we wanted and made the play.
0: More of a Coach Dime when we come back. We'll get to some of your questions, so go ahead and send those in on the Clark's Pump and Shop text line, 859-203-1234, or post them on X at UK Sports Network. 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
19: Got the unbalanced line to the right. They give it to Pat, to Baxter, running left. Touchdown, Kentucky. They ran away from all of the unbalanced look to the right and went left and goes in standing up as C.J. Baxter, his sixth rushing touchdown of the season.
0: It is a nice number. He's a guy has a little bit of a nose for the end zone. Plus, he's getting some nice blocking too.
1: No doubt. Yeah, CJ is. He's a big guy too. You know, over 6 feet tall, 220 pounds. He has great vision, great feel for the game. Really smart player, great person, and yeah, he's a really, really good running back. There's a reason why he was the number one back in the country at some point coming out of high school. So he's doing a really nice job.
0: You guys are doing a lot of things with different looks and unbalanced formations and the tackle over and all that. you threw a new one out there the other day with Willie converting twice on third and short, I believe, if memory serves, and did it out of the Wildcat. And it's three tight ends and eight offensive linemen. And I think Joe Slunk told me they, you call that the big blue wall play.
1: We did. I mean, we didn't know what else to call it.
0: Yes.
1: Like, they're all out there. Everybody that we traveled is, like, on the field, you know. I'm like, what happens if somebody helmet falls off or something, their shoe strings untied? I mean, can we run this play? We're going to
0: – Yeah, you know? Nobody else
1: know,
0: to sub
1: in. I know, somebody else, so – No, we had a plan if something was up. So, yeah, that's
0: David Gadsden run out there.
1: That's right. Something. We'll figure it out. That it was that was Big Blue Wall personnel, and the play was Big Blue Wall.
0: And the Big Blue Wall's performing quite well right now. There was one play that got a lot of run on social media of Lance Hurd. He pancakes a guy, and then he pancakes the next guy.
1: The old double pancake.
0: Yes.
1: Yeah, that was an incredible, super athletic, physical, smart, tough, everything that you want in an offensive lineman. He is that. So, like I've said, I've coached some first-round guys. I mean, that guy's a high first-round draft pick, the way that he's playing. And then when you talk to him and you meet him, he has everything that you want.
0: This is the Will Stein Show presented by UK Healthcare. Send in your questions on the Clark's Pump and Shop text line. It is at 859-203-1234, or you can send them in via X at UK Sports Network. This is, he says, South End Josh here. Just wanted to say congratulations on the incredible start. Can't wait to see where you take the program the rest of the season and in the coming years. Thank you for making Kentucky football fun. Love the culture you've instilled in the program already and the poise and discipline. So just a lot, no particular question there. Just, he says, keep it rolling, and I'm sure that's what the plan is.
1: Thanks, Josh. Yeah, it is. It's not easy. There's a lot of growth to occur. There's a lot of growth to happen for us to be exactly where we want to be, where our guys fight. You know, that's the one thing I'm most proud of is just how they fight each and every week and scratch and claw, and it's not pretty, but, you know, that's one thing I'm most proud of.
0: Let's get to another question here. This is from Benny in Lake Geneva, Wisconsin. Says, love the job you're doing. Could you address the third down struggles with the offense converting at 24.5%? And how can you improve against an LSU team that has some really good defensive numbers on third down? And you talked about something at your news conference yesterday about another stat. While the third down number doesn't look good, but there's another stat related to drives that looks really positive.
1: Yeah, I mean, it's all how you want to swing it. Like, our third down avoidance, like not being in third downs and converting more on first and second is really good. And so, yeah, we are clearly, I mean, it's statistically right in front of us that we are performing the worst in the country at third down offense. So I think there's a lot of factors in it. When you go 1-for-14 against Alabama, that does not help statistics. And then, you know, taking a knee at the end of the South Alabama game, that's another third down that we did it on. So, but what I am, you know, excited about, I think right now we're 7-of-11 on fourth downs, I believe, or 7-of-10. So we're doing a nice job on that, converting the down on fourth. So we've talked about it, Tom, like the effective third down rate is much higher than what the actual third down rate is. But it's clear and obvious something that has to improve so we can stay on the field, score more points, and win more football games. It's something we work every single day, really, in practice. And it's just about throwing and catching, being elite in protection. And obviously, I think Kenny, what he did a really good job of this last game was using his legs to get first downs. Now, they weren't necessarily on third, but they were on second down and second and a long on our first touchdown drive where Kenny scrambled all the way down, and then we punched it in the next play to CJ.
0: Yeah, and that's something you guys wanted him to do more. So is it just him getting more comfortable, or has it just been more opportunities in this game?
1: I don't know. I think it's just – it's everything. I think when you're out there playing, you think sometimes get away from these guys that are running. But the fastest, you know, way to get between point A and point B is north and south, is vertical. And so that's what he did such a good job of in this last game, was climbing the pocket vertically and then running vertically. Yeah, you can't run side to side in this league. And Kenny's not the fastest guy. He's quick. He's got mobility, but north and south, and that proved to be the difference in his running this past game.
0: Send in your questions for Coach Stein on the Clark's Pump and Shop text line, or you can post them on X at UK Sports Network. 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
19: Rodriguez shifts in closer to the left tackle. Two wideouts right. Minshew with a play fake. All kinds of time. Throwing for the end zone. Anderson. Touchdown! Kentucky to take the lead in Columbia!
0: And I was happy for Nick Anderson because I know you guys have been talking about how selflessly he has been blocking. And he finally had his breakout game as a receiver.
1: He's such a good guy. He really is. He works so hard. He puts in so much to this game, to our team. He's just a dream to coach, and he is sold out for his teammates on the perimeter, blocking and blocking safeties and backers, and that is not an easy task. And most receivers don't want to get their hands dirty in the blocking game, but he has. And yeah, he was a big, you know, with the absence of DJ for that game, him to show up and to play the way he did, that was very rewarding for all of us.
0: 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Kroger, official grocer of the Kentucky Wildcats. The availability report comes out a little later tonight. Anything you want to say to fans as far as your injury situation, or wait for the availability?
1: You know, I think we're going to be down a few guys that are, you know, what you saw in the game, you know, some of those guys that went out, and it was very unfortunate. So that'll come out here soon. And listen, it's next man up mentality. The game's still going to be played at 7 o'clock on Saturday. So the show rolls on, and it's about finding a way. And there's really no excuses in this. I know everybody across the country, when you play this game, is beat up. It's the most physical game that you can play. There's multiple, like, car crashes every single time we step on the field. I mean, think about that. It is human beings running 22 miles per hour at each other and hitting each other full force. It's not pretty. Now, we love the game, but it's violent. And so you're going to deal with some of this stuff. Everybody's dealing with it. Some of it's unfortunate and out of our hands, but we're going to continue to push our guys to get healthy, to make sure we're fielding the best team possible every single Saturday.
0: From Rudy in Somerset, says, you're doing a great job. Coach, question is, UK players in the past have tried shoulder tackling without success. Are leg tackles a new point of emphasis? I know you thought the guys were tackling a little high on Sellers.
1: Yeah, way too high. Yeah, you can't tackle a guy that's 6'3", 225 pounds, that runs 4'4".
2: up top. It's just you're going to fall off those tackles. And so the hard thing about our sport is you can't play like actual football every single day, you know, so you have to practice tackling that's not always on another human. You have to use shields and bags, and our guys do tackle each other with like these like rugby bags that we have. So we work tackling daily. And so, yeah, we need to do a better job in that game for sure.
0: This is from JJ in McCracken County, down in the far western end of the state. He said he saw that the South Carolina quarterback was impressed and appreciative that Kenny Minchie looked him up after the game to encourage him. Did not see that myself, so it says, speaks well to Kenny.
2: Yeah, Kenny's a great guy. He's a really outstanding competitor and respects the game. You know, he's somebody that's always going to probably do that. I'm sure he does it after every single game. You know, got a lot of respect for everybody that we play because we know how much time is put into this and everybody wants to win. And, you know, there's obviously only one winner each Saturday.
0: Question or comment, really. The last game, field position improved. Can you talk about winning the field position stat and then also turnover margin as well?
2: Well, yeah, field position, just going back, right, I think this game is actually was almost, I think it was 1 yard of really field position that we won. So both teams really kind of starting when you add it all up, when you do the drives and where our average starting field position was compared to South Carolina, it was only like a 1 yard difference. Previous game against South Al was like 3 yards for us. We had the botch punt, you know, the muff punt for us that they recovered, which really skewed the stats. We part of that A&M, I think we won it by 77 yards. And then Alabama, we lost it by 230 yards. You know, obviously, the second half, as we all know, they had the ball in our territory almost the whole game. So it's something that we track. Special teams is just as important as any other unit on our roster. And so we're continuing to push more players to be competitive for us in those environments. So, yeah, that's big. And the other thing, turnover margin, we're actually doing a really good job protecting the football and creating takeaways. I think that was a big factor in our win this past weekend. And I think right now we're like, what, plus six on the year maybe?
0: Yeah, and I think 10 takeaways is way up there nationally.
2: Yeah, yeah. So it's 10 takeaways. I think we gave it up. I think we've given it up three times against Bama and once against South Alabama. I want to say so.
0: The punt.
2: Regardless, yes, we have to be better protecting the football, but the turnover margin has been in our favor most games.
0: And even though the defensive number on third downs is not what you want, the fourth down defense, I think you've gotten stops 10 out of 16, if memory serves, and that's one of the better numbers in the country. And that is effectively like a turnover. It was like you were, guys, you don't get credit for it, but you were effectively a plus four last week.
2: So I tell the guys, it's called a turnover on downs.
0: Yeah.
2: You know, it is. So you swing momentum, you swing field position. Those are giant stops and has been a major factor in our wins.
0: You mentioned the field position loss number against Alabama, something you and I were talking about during the break. I wanted to get back to as well. You said that as a coach, you learned something from the Alabama game that you've taken forward and maybe played into how you guys came out to the start the second half, maybe?
2: For sure. I think, you know, when you just go back and think about each game and, you know, how we've operated offensively, each game is a life of its own. Each play is a life of its own. And so, you know, I felt like we felt like as a staff and, you know, that we didn't have enough pace to us in that game to really, once we got down some, that we couldn't just like hop into not 2 minute mode, because that's almost like desperation 2 minute, but like just playing with pace, a little bit no huddle, getting on the ball, putting pressure on the defense. And so we went back after that and said, hey, all right, listen, we're a little bit too much like this. Let's change our approach in these next games and win the A&M with a little bit more, I don't want to say spread, but just on the ball mentality. We still blend huddles and still speed break and do all that stuff. And when we think about the game the other day, we came into halftime and the big adjustment for us wasn't scheme. It was more style of play, pace. And that first drive coming out, we played with good tempo. And it's like I said, it's hot and muggy for their defense too, you know? So let's just put the gas on and go quickly, and it panned out to be a good decision by our offensive staff.
0: And how about several of your guys, essentially everybody behind the defensive front four played about 70 or more snaps in that game?
2: Yeah, it's a lot. But when you don't have a ton of depth and you have guys go down, it's there's nothing else to do. I might have to suit up, you know. I don't think y'all want to see me playing football anymore.
0: Well, sometimes, you know, maybe 80% or 90% of Grant Godfrey is still good enough.
2: Yeah, I mean, those guys battle. They battle, and, you know, they just embody our DNA. They love their team. They're accountable. They're tough. They've sacrificed a lot for this university, and they're going to continue to improve and get better.
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0: motion, retreats, steps up, floats it, caught, touchdown, Kentucky. Henry Boyer leaks out to the near side and was wide open.
1: Another one.
2: What a great play called, and the execution was flawless. That was the touchdown that preceded the two-point conversion there in overtime. And Henry is becoming Mr. Touchdown.
3: He is. Yeah, the tight ends, I think they're getting a little jealous. No, I'm kidding. They're all so excited. They're all playing so good together. All three of those guys bringing just different elements to our offense and selfless, you know. Tight ends a lot like offensive line. You know, they do so much for our team, for our offense, and they block, they protect, they run routes. And so those guys have done a heck of a job.
2: We should spend a couple minutes on the new look for Saturday, the Power K.
3: Yep.
2: There was a social media post today with Ty Bryant in the uniforms that you guys will wear. It's got the cats on the around where the bicep is, and you got the helmet with the two blue stripes and the big block K on the side, circa Matt Stein era.
3: That's right. Yeah, I mean, I love the look. I think it's really clean. I love the Power K. I just always have. It was, you know, the logo that I wore as a infant, you know, and had the old plastic Riddell helmet, you know, that would wear for just around the house with my brother, and had the Power K on it. So it's a classic logo, you know. It's not like I'm a big like retro type guy. I just think it looks really good and it's clean, and I think it embodies, you know, our state. It's the K, you know, that's who we are. And the word power is pretty cool too, you know, so I love it. I'm all about it. And I think it looks really good.
2: What was the guys' reaction when they saw it?
3: They were excited. Yeah, we did a little bit of a reveal this morning before it went to social media. So the guys loved it, you know. So it was great. And so, you know, it's not going to make us play any different. We're going to continue to go out there and to play our brand of football. But, you know, a little bit of a you know, ode to the past, but also pushing this program towards the future as well.
2: Question from Brad, two of them actually. What does it take to get off to a little faster start? So we'll take that one first.
3: Yeah, I mean, I think our focus and our intensity pregame, our preparation was everything that you look for in a team. You know, when we were warming up, I was like, man, these guys are ready to roll. And, you know, I think it's just about not letting one play lead to the next in a negative way, where we talk about one play focus. Sometimes that focus isn't on point. And so we have to do a better job giving our guys, you know, great opportunities too. Our guys are playing hard. I think we can do some stuff. I can do some stuff as a coach to give our guys more opportunities early in the game. So it's not for a lack of trying or intent. It's just we got to play better earlier in the game.
2: And Brad, second question. He says, everyone knows Coach Kiffin has the electric offense, but what sticks out to you about LSU's defense?
3: Shoot, I mean, what doesn't? They got a lot of really good players. They're going to play in the NFL a long time on that side of the ball. They have the nation's sack leader at edge. They got, you know, a 6'4 corner that's going to be a first-round pick. Got a safety that's a freak, a star that's a freak. They got a young freshman D-tackle that everybody in the world recruited. So they're really good defensively. They have great scheme. I think they're aggressive. They play tight man-to-man coverage, and they're going to make it really difficult on anybody they play. So we have to be at our best on Saturday for us to play the way that we want.
2: From a listener down in Harlan, how much has Kenny Minchie grown through this to this point of the season?
3: I mean, I think it's pretty apparent he's done a really good job. We got to continue to play really well in Kroger Field. You know, that's my biggest thing for this week is playing our brand of football the exact same way we've done in the last two road games, but bring it to Kroger, bring it to our fans. And that's what I'm excited about. He continues to have put on just, you know, great weeks of preparation. He's the first in, last out type guy. And so, I mean, he's playing well, and I was very impressed with his poise in this last game and how he managed just some really tense situations, which is a sign of a guy that's improving.
2: From Joshua in Breathitt County, he says, go Big Blue, and was wondering how you keep your players grounded and maintain the work ethic that you want.
3: We got to coach these guys hard, you know. I think that's one thing. You got to be really upfront and honest, and when they're not performing to our standard or not – acting to our standard, you got to let them know. And so, you know, we've been humbled before. We were humbled at home. We've been humbled in spots on the road. And the tape tells us where we are as a team. That's what you do. You watch the tape. You reflect on that. You write it down. And you say, how can I get better as a football player? Where am I doing good? Where am I doing bad? What are the improvements that need to happen? And that's our job as coaches, is to give them that information and then give them like a real life action plan on this is how we're going to improve. So our guys are humble and hungry. You know, they're not big headed type guys. They're pretty grounded group and love the work.
2: You noted that the Kentucky program is ranked very high, maybe I guess as high as you could get in terms of production in the middle eight. How much of that is just execution, or are there things in your preparation or your culture that feed into that?
3: I think again, all the above. I mean, we practice these situations. You know, end of half 2 minute is different than end of game 2 minute, whether you're on offense or defense. And so how you manage the clock, specifically when you're inside the 2 minute timeout, can dictate whether you win that time of the game or not. So you have to be really detailed in that preparation. It's not necessarily the play calls. It's more the clock management aspect. Then you obviously want to score. If you score right away and it's a 2 minute drive and there's 1:40 left, all right, so be it. But if you can get the clock down and milk it a little bit to where you're scoring late in the time, then you obviously give them less time to try to score back. And then when you can flip it and when you defer and get the ball back at the second half and go down to score, I think that's what's been good for us, is the third quarter offense. Got to do that in the first quarter more.
2: When we finish up here on the Will Stein Show, presented by UK Healthcare, stick around for BBN Radio, presented by Clark's Pump and Shop, a one-hour insider's look at UK Athletics, hosted by Darren Hedrick. Tonight, he'll be joined by Ricky Lumpkin from our UK Network pregame team and members of the UK Rifle team. It's the Will Stein Show, presented by UK Healthcare. 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
0: Three receivers in a triangle outside the right tackle. They've got Anderson back to the near side. Now Baxter shifts back into the backfield. Minchie calls for the ball. All out blitz. Baxter picks it up. He throws. Caught!
14: Yes! Kentucky wins!
0: Yes!
14: Willie Rodriguez caught it wide open at the back line of the end zone. C.J. Baxter with a great blitz pickup to give Minchie time.
2: What a great play all the way around by those guys. And Kentucky gets the win 35-34 in overtime. First overtime victory since 2015 for the Wildcats, and the first one, I think, ever on the road. Fulfill your game day appetite at Malone's or Drake's. Open for lunch, dinner, and carryout. It is the perfect destination for any Cat fan. Talking about LSU, and I was talking to their radio guy yesterday, and he's, you know, we're talking about some of the third down numbers, and he said for LSU, it's all about, or the, mostly about, they want to be really good on first and second down because they want to play so fast. And if you can get them behind the chains, he said that's what slows them down. And that's, I guess, part of the challenge for this weekend.
3: Yeah, I mean, I think that's true about any team. And being great on first and second down takes a lot of time, takes a lot of effort. And, you know, the first down efficiency, being in second and fours is huge. You know, and, you know, thinking about the last game, you know, we're in second and five, and Henry trips over Malachi's foot, and now next thing you know, it's third and 12, you know. Uh-huh. So when you think about third down efficiency, being in manageable third downs is huge, because not only is it easier to convert, it's less yards you have to go, but it gives you those sequence calls to where you can get it to a fourth and one and go for it. So, yeah, I mean, LSU is really, you know, they built themselves on tempo, but Lane Kiffin's background, even Charlie Weiss's background, is really more pro style. They've taken this tempo to, I think, a whole new level, blending the both, and done obviously a remarkable job over their time together.
2: Steve, listening in Destin, Florida, asks if you've seen what he calls the fake news coming out of LSU, the quote attributed to Kenny Minchie, as far as I know, he didn't make
3: that. No, he didn't
2: make
3: that. Was
2: photographed in, somebody photographed it up in the LSU, somewhere at LSU. I don't know where it is, whether it's a practice facility or whatever. But what do you talk to about, if anything, to your guys about what all is going to be going on and all the social media and all that kind of stuff, everything that's going to be said in terms of their focus?
3: Yeah, I mean, you just don't worry about any outside noise. You don't give anybody type of a locker room material, and you make it about us. It's not about anything else but our program, our players, our coaches. And when you make it about somebody else, that's when, you know, you could say the wrong thing or, you know, get emotional. And so, yeah, he clearly did not say that about the team we're about to play.
2: Yeah, of all the people that would make that mistake, he'd be right down at the bottom of the list.
3: Yeah, I mean, coaches have been doing crazy stuff for a long time in terms of getting their team ready to roll. You know, my guys are ready to roll because of the brotherhood that they have and the opportunity to play in front of our best fans.
2: You fell on the sword in terms of what you said happened on the last possession going into overtime. Dennis in Richmond asks, what would you do different? What would you have done differently or do differently the next time?
3: We would call our out-of-bounds play to get it out. We had no timeouts left. It's out-of-bounds or nothing, and then the next play would be a Hail Mary attempt. So if you do get a chunk play and you can get out, then you're obviously in some field goal range. So, yeah, it was poorly managed by me, and we got man-to-man on back-to-back downs. We had opportunities to probably throw it down the field earlier in the two-minute drive to see if we can create a chunk like that or maybe a pass interference to flip the field for an easier kick. So, I mean, the conclusion is out of bounds or nowhere, right? Don't catch it in bounds. You can't spike the ball. I mean, that's, you know, just for people listening, you have to have 3 seconds on the clock to spike the football. So even though I said one, you can't clock the ball. The time runs out.
2: So it's like in basketball, they say you have to have 0.7 to be able to release a shot.
3: So 3 seconds is the time when you can spike it, and anything under that, you have to run a play. And that's what Kenny saw. That's why he was scrambled. Like, all right, you guys got to be running deep. And so,
2: well, that makes sense then, because I noticed he didn't try to spike it. So again, that's him. He's very well drilled.
3: He knows the rules. Yep.
2: He knows his stuff.
3: Yeah.
2: Send in your questions at the Clark's Pump and Shop text line to 859-203-1234, or you can send them in via X at UK Sports Network. I had another question here. Let me find it. This is not someone we asked with Brad. We're good on those. All right, let me ask you about LSU and their offense. We talked about how fast they play. The quarterback was a guy that you had in for a visit. He went to a lot of different places, eventually settled on LSU. Talk to us about what they are doing offensively. It's another quarterback that will challenge you with his legs.
3: Yeah, Sam Levitt's a really elite competitor. The guy took Arizona State to the college football playoffs 2 years ago. Can make every throw on the field. Not the biggest guy by stature, but super, super competitive, high football IQ. and has done a really nice job in this system. You know, I think, you know, testament to Coach Kiffin and Charlie Weiss for really whoever is in that system has success. They've usually have a really good offensive line, and I think what's not talked about is their ability to run the football has typically made their passing game even better. So they do utilize tempo and different splits, but it is a really tough offense to defend. Like I say about every week, I've stolen plenty of plays from Lane Kiffin and Charlie Weiss over the years. They do a lot of really good stuff, and definitely some people that I respect.
2: You talked, made reference earlier at some point to halftime adjustments and the one getting playing with a little more tempo on Saturday. But the week before, I think there was a little video clip of halftime of South Alabama, and you guys were in danger of going in trailing, actually got out of there with a 3-point lead at halftime. But you were very calm in what, at least the clip I saw, talking to the guys. People thought you went in and just peeled the paint off the wall and went, you know, screaming and throwing things, et cetera. But it was very calm. Is that typically how it is?
3: I wanted to throw a lot of things that day, but I didn't think that was the best thing to do in that moment. You know, we were clearly the better team. We were not playing Kentucky football. We were playing something severely different. And so it really was just an attempt to reset their focus, reset their mind, and just be very matter of fact, not try to paint a picture that's not true. Just speak the truth to these guys. And if we don't go play to our standard and to our ability, it's going to be a dogfight to the end. And it shouldn't be. We should play a certain way and beat teams that were better than a certain way. So that's all it is. You got to play to the standard of the program. You can't lower your standard just because of circumstances that you don't control.
2: Come join the fun at the Kroger Tailgate tent prior to each home football game. 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

0: 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UK Radio Network coverage starts at 5 Eastern on Saturday for the sold-out matchup between Kentucky and LSU. It'll be 19 years, not quite to the day, but close, from when Kentucky beat number one LSU in triple overtime. Stevie Johnson with the catch, and then Braxton Kelly with the tackle to make the fourth down stop and end the game for Kentucky in 43-37 in triple OT. Will Stein, you were there.
1: I was there. Yep, I was there in the stands watching, celebrating. It was a big day. You know, I met Jacob Hester over, I think, when I got here. And I was like, I was on a show. I was like, why didn't they give you the ball on fourth down? He was like, Coach Miles thought it would be like a, it'd be like a decoy. They thought it would be easier if I was not on the field. I was like, dude, you're like an unstoppable short yardage back, you know? Yes. So I, thankfully he wasn't out there.
0: Yes. Yes. Because he was a load that night.
1: Oh, yeah. Yeah. He's a beast.
0: And, you know, Kenny, there's some stats that are starting to pop up where, comparable to Andre Woodson. Andre with 325 passes as the school record without throwing an interception. So pretty strong performance in terms of accuracy. But that's a little bit of the guy Kenny is, and not quite as tall as Andre. But
1: Andre's awesome. He's been to practice a few times. I mean, what a good dude. Great player. I mean, he was, you know, when I was in high school, he was the QB. And so definitely looked up to him. Awesome player, awesome guy. But yeah, Kenny's got, they kind of have a similar mindset, a similar feel to him when you talk to him. Yeah, same number. And very poised individuals, very smart individuals. So, that's definitely good company to be talked about.
0: From Maurice in Salvisa, says it was a great comeback. How did you coach your guys to maintain their composure in coming back from such a big deficit?
1: Well, you try your best to put guys in bad situations in practice, especially in spring ball. And you do a bunch of different situational football throughout spring and summer and fall. So you try your best to plan for that. We have a really tough off-season program that, you know, creates a lot of mental toughness and strain. And obviously our get reels that we do, not necessarily right now, but off-season Wednesdays where we get to know each other, that those are big because that connection, that brotherhood pays off to where you really are playing hard for the person next to you. You're playing hard for the University of Kentucky. Like, you have an investment in this place. So I think that's the big thing. There's no special play or anything that you can call. It's just really about playing harder than your opponent.
0: Well, we are done here, but you guys have work left to get done before Saturday, so best of luck to you and your guys.
1: Appreciate you, Tom. Go Cats.
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8: We love the mountains. And
9: 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Gets outside. Oh. At the 20. He's going to the house. 10, 5, touchdown, Kentucky.
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0: It is a busy week on campus here at the University of Kentucky as we head towards the weekend. Obviously, a lot of eyes are on the football team. A huge throwback game, as you can tell, for those of you watching us on UKSN All Access. We got the Power K in studio with us this week. Ricky Lumpkin will be along later in the hour to talk about the upcoming matchup with the LSU Tigers. That's a 7 o'clock Eastern kickoff. Our coverage will begin at 5 p.m. Eastern here on the UK Sports Network. 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But around campus, you've got volleyball hosting LSU as well. Friday night, 7 p.m. at Historic Memorial Coliseum. Women's soccer's got number 25 Texas coming to town. That's a Friday night first kick, 7:30 p.m. Eastern at the Bell. And on Sunday to wrap up the weekend, how about some baseball? The Batcats will be home against Xavier. That's a 2 o'clock first pitch at Kentucky Proud Park this Sunday. Free admission to the ballpark to see the Cats take on the Musketeers. But coming up next, we're going to catch up with the rifle team as we've got four of their freshmen. It's an outstanding rookie class for Coach Harry Mullins. We'll visit with each of them. And then later in the show, we'll be joined by Ricky Lumpkin to talk about the win over South Carolina and look ahead to LSU. 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
0: Kentucky Rifles getting their season underway, and so we thought we would visit with an outstanding freshman class that Coach Mullins has brought in as we welcome you back to BBN Radio. 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

0: And we've got a couple of these outstanding freshmen on with us. We'll hear from the other ones later in the show. But right now we've got Noah Abzug all the way on my left here. And we've got Briley Sorolla joining us. Briley's from Johnson City, Texas, and she's made her way to Lexington. Noah is from Maryland. So first of all, but for both of you, welcome to the show. And let me be the first on radio to welcome you to Lexington.
1: Thank you.
0: What has it been like settling in at the collegiate level and preparing for the competition you'll face in the fall and in the spring? And Briley, we'll start with you. What's it been like?
2: It's definitely been very fun. A lot of new stuff to get used to. Definitely getting used to the scheduling, just very busy schedules. You're in the range for 2.5 hours a day, whether it's individual practice Monday, Wednesday, Friday, or team practice early morning, Tuesday, Thursday. But I've really enjoyed it so far, and I feel like I'm learning a lot.
0: What about you, Noah?
3: It's been really fun and enjoyable, especially the competitive aspect of it. On Tuesdays and Thursdays, we compete in our practices, like with each other, and that's really good. We all push each other, and also that definitely translates to in the weight room, which when I got here, I was a little skeptical of that, but it's been a really fun experience, and everybody's very supportive and pushes each other to succeed.
0: Both of you and the other two rookies we'll talk to on this show today, you, all four of you are accomplished, but how much, Noah, has it helped you being around some of the veterans that are on this rifle team here at Kentucky just to get used to the level of competition that you're going to face starting in the fall?
3: I think it's really helpful because there's shooters here that are better than me, and it pushes me to become better. And coming from high school to now being here, the standard and the level is just higher, which I think forces you to just better everything, your process and the decision making, and everything just has to be a step up. And I think that that's really helpful.
0: I think sometimes for freshmen, people don't realize not only are you getting adjusted, Briley, at this level with this competition, but with classes and everything else, time management is a huge factor in it too, isn't it?
2: Yes, it is a big factor.
0: Let's talk a little bit about why you chose Kentucky. Briley, what stood out about the Wildcats and what ultimately led you to sign and come to Lexington?
2: On my official visit, I fell in love with both the campus and the team and the coaching staff and all the resources and that we get here. But what really sold me is the family atmosphere of the team. I immediately fit in really well. I felt very welcomed and comfortable with the group already, just first time meeting everybody. And I also have two teammates on the team from Texas, so that was also a big factor for me. They're really good at driving me to be the best version of myself and compete at the top, so that was really why I chose it.
0: Noah, what stood out about Coach Mullen's program?
3: Honestly, really similar answer, and also just the fact that everybody wants everybody to succeed, both in the range and out of the range. So in classes and the weight room, just everywhere, everybody just pushes each other, and it's just a really good team dynamic and atmosphere, and the coaches are awesome, and it's really obvious that athletics as a whole cares about the rifle program, mm-hmm. and there's just a lot of resources that are available to us to try and be the best athletes we can.
0: Sorry, I didn't mean to interrupt you there. One of the fun questions I always like to ask is, before Kentucky got on your radar and you got to talking with Coach Mullins and the recruiting, what did you know about Kentucky or the state or the school? What was it that you already knew about Kentucky prior to jumping in the recruiting process?
3: Honestly, not much. Not really anything. Before I jumped in, I didn't really know anything about the rifle team other than that they've performed really well.
0: Yeah.
3: And the state, I don't know. Horse races and Kentucky Fried Chicken, that's about it.
0: why rifle, Briley? What first made you pick up the firearm or fall in love with the competition of the sport?
2: So in Texas, we have this organization called 4-H, and I feel like it's very common in Texas. Everybody, you either show livestock, whatever you want to do. But I picked up the gun when I was in third grade, and I immediately fell in love with it. And I just kept wanting to get better and better until I got on the level where I was starting to compete in national matches, traveling around the U.S., getting to compete in USA shooting matches, such as like Junior Olympics, Winter Air Gun, USA Shooting Nationals, all of those. And I just fell in love with it. And I believe when I was in like the sixth grade, I made a goal for myself to shoot at the Division I level.
0: Well, you definitely come highly decorated among your many accomplishments, gold and silver medals in the 2022 National Rifle Junior Olympics. And Noah, you've competed in the Junior Olympic Championships, and a couple of your current teammates even finished well in the 2025 event. When did you first get into the sport, and what's the journey been like for you as you've moved up?
3: I started in eighth grade, and what I really love about it is just there's never a perfect match. Something can always be improved on. I mean, even at the college level, no one's ever shot a 600 in small bore or a 660X in air. So there's always work to do, which I think is the big thing that I've noticed throughout my journey is once you fix one thing or figure one thing out, then there's something else to work on and figure out, which I think is, it just, I don't know, it's kind of addicting. Like, it drives you to always want to keep working and put more and more time and effort into it.
0: When you mentioned perfect scores and things like that, we've talked to Coach Mullins, and the scoring is so tight at the highest levels of competition. What is that focus and attention to detail like to try to get the best score you can down to the decimal point?
3: I think it really comes down to not focusing on the score and focusing more on the process and the ways that you get the score. Because for me personally, when I just focus on the score, then things don't go well. But when I'm focusing on what's important, like natural point of aim, or is my position set up the right way, or is my trigger execution clean, then the score comes when I'm doing all those things correctly. So I think that's the big thing to focus on.
0: Yeah. Briley, for you, what is training like to make sure you are at the level you need to be to score the best you can? You've put up some impressive scores.
2: I would say definitely quality over quantity. Just making sure you get in the range and have a good headspace going into practice, getting good shots down range. Don't rush it. Focus on the process and what you're dealing with each individual day. It's just kind of getting through the obstacles and figuring things out, learning your body better, all that kind of stuff.
0: You mentioned that you had the goal of making it to the Division I level. So what most excites you about competing at the collegiate level?
2: Looking, when I was little, just seeing all the different girls and stuff that I shot with when I was little, seeing them go and compete on the Division I level, I always thought that was the coolest thing, and I looked up to all of them, so I thought it would be really cool to eventually be there one day.
0: What about for you, Noah? What excites you most about getting into competition?
3: I think just getting to compete against other schools and just pushing myself and pushing the team to its limits and just seeing all that we can accomplish. And it's really fun to set goals. I know that we as a team set some goals at the beginning of the season, so I think just working as a team to try and accomplish those goals is going to be really exciting.
0: Last question for both of you. You open your fall schedule at Georgia Southern. They're going to host the NCAA championships in the spring. You'll also go to Morgantown at some point in the regular season. They're hosting the conference championships. Briley, how big of an advantage is it for Kentucky that you'll have already been in these venues and kind of you'll be familiar with the settings once you start competing for championships in the spring?
2: I say it's helpful to get to know like where you're shooting at, the town and everything as well. Traveling is a big deal, I feel like, but I don't really know. Just, we don't usually shoot in the range that we usually shoot at when we compete against each other. It's usually a bigger, like a gym that we shoot in. So I feel like nobody necessarily has a huge advantage to that in a way.
3: I mean, I think some of the travel aspects will be similar. Like, I'm sure the flights will be similar, which will be nice and helpful. We may stay at the same hotel that we'll stay at for NCAAs, which could be helpful just to be familiar with the environment. And same with, like, even restaurants. We may eat at the same restaurants that we could eat when we're down there just so that we're familiar with all of that. But I think it could definitely be helpful.
0: Well, we appreciate both of you being on the show with us. Time's up, and great job, Noah and Briley. Thanks so much for being with us from Kentucky Rifle.
2: Thank you.
0: Now, we're going to stay with the rifle team because we'll meet the other two freshmen from this outstanding class. When we come back, we'll be joined by Maggie Palfrey and Eva Rakonets, and I hope I said that right. We'll talk to them when we come back. This is BBN Radio presented by Clark's Pup and Shop on the UK Sports Network.
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0: Welcome back to BBN Radio, presented by Clark's Pump and Shop. I'm Darren Hedrick, and we just heard from two of the outstanding freshmen on the Kentucky Rifle Team. There's two more we're going to get to know over the next few minutes. We've got Maggie Palfrey. She is from Indiana, Pennsylvania.
1: Yes.
0: Welcome, Maggie.
1: Thank you for having me.
0: And Eva Rakonjec. I hope I came close to saying it right.
2: Yeah.
0: And you're from Serbia. Welcome.
2: Yes, thank you.
0: Ladies, first of all, as you are getting ready for the season, Maggie, what has it been like building up to opening up things at Georgia Southern in Statesboro?
1: It's been going really well. I feel like the team has been putting a lot of work in practice and off the range in workouts and in classes. I feel like we're really building together as a unit and building our foundation as a team to perform well this season.
0: Eva, what has it been like getting to know your teammates?
3: It's pretty good. I think I had enough time to meet all of them, and we were getting pretty close together.
0: How do you like Lexington so far?
3: I really love it here. I think that the city is really beautiful, and the campus as well, and the people around here are very kind.
0: In terms of getting used to Kentucky, well, actually, we talked about getting used to Kentucky, but getting recruited by Kentucky. Maggie, what was that process like, and what ultimately led you to sign with the Cats?
1: So I decided I wanted to come to Kentucky my junior year of high school. I came to an open match at the campus, and I just fell in love with the school, the team, the coaches. I loved everything about Kentucky, and from then on out, I had been emailing coaches, talking to them at matches, and really just pushing as hard as I could to come to Kentucky. I eventually had an official visit last fall and was offered a spot on the team, and immediately I knew that I wanted to be a Wildcat.
0: First impressions of Coach Mullins?
1: He reminds me a lot of my first rifle coach, so it's kind of a familiar aspect to that, and he's amazing. He's really funny on the range, just at practice. Always makes the team members laugh.
0: Yeah. Eva, how did you hear about Kentucky? I mean, what stood out?
3: I heard about Kentucky through social media, I would say. I really wanted some new experience in my life, and that's why I decided to go to university here at Kentucky.
0: Mm-hmm. You are a world traveler. You have competed in Germany. You've competed in Croatia. What has it been like to see different parts of the world?
3: It's really, really amazing. I think that's the best part of being an athlete, that you get a chance to see a lot of places around the world and to experience a lot of new stuff.
0: I know you get excited about competition around the world, but I would imagine you have enjoyed getting to see different cultures in different countries, right?
3: Yes,
0: yeah.
3: That's right.
0: We're talking with Maggie Palfrey and Eva Rakonjec, who's from Serbia, part of the UK Rifle, outstanding freshman class that begins competition this year. Maggie, when did you start? When did you first pick up a firearm and start competing?
1: Yeah, so both of my older sisters shot. My oldest sister, Lily, she started shooting when she was 9 years old, so I was 3 at the time. So I just kind of grew up in the range. I'd always been around it. I don't remember a time not going to the range. So ever since then, I just really wanted to compete with my sisters. So I started shooting when I was 7 years old, just shooting in our Friday Night League at the club. And then my freshman year of high school, I started competing at open matches at different colleges. And then my middle sister decided that she wanted to compete at the NCAA level. So once she signed and started competing collegiately, I kind of decided that that was something I could do also. So it had always been like our dream to compete against each other. We never wanted to be on the same team. We are a very competitive household. So just ever since then, I've been trying to do my best to put in the effort and work I needed to reach my goals.
0: I was going to ask about, I'm sure some of these competitions with your sisters maybe started friendly but didn't finish that way.
1: Yes.
0: Got super competitive.
1: Yes.
0: How much, though, did that competition with your siblings get you ready for what you would face in meets and matches around all the places you've been?
1: I feel like it helped a lot. Everything we did was a competition, whether it was picking up leaves in the yard or picking up sticks. It was always who could finish the fastest. So having that competitive drive from such a young age, it really opened my eyes to what I was capable of.
0: You come with outstanding credentials to Kentucky, CMP National Air Rifle Champion, NARA National Junior Sectional Small Bore Champion. For fans listening that may not be as familiar with the style of competition, obviously, air rifle and small bore, we know the obvious differences, but are there anything else? Is there anything else that's different about each one when you're competing?
1: Yes. So air rifle is 60 shots in the standing position in an hour and 15 minutes. So you're basically just standing there on the line for an hour and 15 minutes shooting standing. And then small bore, it's all three positions, prone, kneeling, and standing, 20 shots each position in an hour and 30 minutes.
0: Wow. So when you talk about training, and this is for either one of you, but when you talk about training, what is that like to get ready for, I mean, the mental aspect, the physical aspect, all of it in these competitions like that?
1: Yeah, I think it's a lot of work. It's a lot of effort you have to put in. But I feel like our whole team has the drive to do so and to really compete this year.
0: Eva, when did you first start shooting and competing at these elite levels?
3: I started competing when I was, I think, 10 years old. I started first because of my brother. He's the first one who started shooting, and I can agree with Maggie. We were both like very competitive. He really helped me a lot to reach my limits, and I always try to beat him, I would say. So that's the best part of that.
0: Does your brother still compete?
3: Yes, he does. He's actually really good. He's a national team of Serbia, and yeah.
0: Now, in terms of helping Serbia, you helped them to a bronze in team air rifle. What was that experience like? Proud moment, obviously.
3: Yes, we won bronze medal at European Championship, and it was one of the best experiences I had.
0: Coming back now, competing collegiately, what are some things that excite you the most, Maggie, about getting the season going and seeing what's in front of you, at least in the fall portion of the schedule?
1: I think definitely just pushing myself as hard as possible, just to be the best athlete and person as I can be. I'm really looking forward to shooting against the University of Alaska Fairbanks this year against my sister. Wow. So just a little extra competition there, not only in a team aspect, but sibling rivalry, if along those lines. So I'm just really looking forward to that, and yeah.
0: Is this going to be your first trip to Alaska, or did you go visit her?
1: This will be my first trip to Alaska, yes.
0: Okay. For you, what are you looking forward to in terms of the competition at the collegiate level?
3: I'm really looking forward for more experience, to learn a lot of this, and to see a lot of new places.
0: How much have your teammates helped you as you get ready for the season, not only adapt to competition, but living in Kentucky?
3: Yeah, they helped me a lot. They were always there by my side whenever I need them. And I think that I really appreciate that, and I think it's really great because I always had someone to rely on.
0: Ladies, this has been fun chatting with you and getting to know you. Great job, and good luck. Best of luck to you and the rest of the team.
3: Thank you.
0: That's Maggie and Eva, and that's going to be it for our chat with Kentucky Rifle. We've got more coming up. This is BBN Radio, presented by Clark's Pump and Shop on the UK Sports Network.
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0: 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Darren Hedrick with you, and we'll switch from rifle back over to football. Cats got a big one this weekend with LSU coming to town at Kroger Field. To talk about it, we've got Ricky Lumpkin, UK Sports Network analyst, with us here this week. But before we dive into LSU, let's go back to this overtime win at South Carolina, 35-34. And on the lead up to this game, you and Logan Stenberg and Christy Thomas got to tour a little bit of the Appalachian Mountains in the Southeast. Oh, yeah. On the road. What was the trip like this past weekend?
12: I was able to be a passenger princess, being a dad with two kids and my wife there. Usually I'm always the one driving, or if I'm in the passenger seat, like dealing with them yelling in the background. But this time I had two great individuals with me. Logan drove the whole way. Mom, Christy, was in the passenger seat. I was more of a flight attendant. Okay. I had an exit row. Jack gave us a great high country Tahoe, which was amazing. We only filled up twice. It was a lot of fun. It was relaxing. It was beautiful seeing God's country, just seeing the grass. And you're just like, man, this is beautiful. Christy asked us a question about beaches and mountains, and we're going through, and me and Logan like, why would you want to go to a beach when you can see all this?
0: Right.
12: This is what it's for. It was amazing. And then, of course, getting down to South Carolina, getting a big win for Coach Stein and the program to really keep momentum going, and to say we're sitting at 4-1. If we're honest, who outside of that locker room, maybe 5% of our fan base, would say we'd been 4-1 right now?
0: Yeah, I mean, it was an outstanding game, and Kentucky was able to come home with the win. You look at the stats on paper, and you really sit there and think, how did Kentucky win this game? They were outgained 458 to 394 in total yards. They were down 17-0 with 4 minutes left, or 4 minutes into the second quarter, I should say. But, Ricky, one of the bigger things, the disparity on third downs. Kentucky was 4 of 14. South Carolina was 8 of 16, 50% clip on conversions.
12: We are right now very bad on third down.
0: And really, Coach Stein talked about that at his press conference this week.
12: It is rough on third down, but it's amazing how they keep finding ways to win, and that's the main thing, right? A win is a win is a loss and a loss. And I'm just going to go back to last year when we lost to Texas. We outgained them by like 300-something yards. But at the end of the day, we got the loss. And 5 years from now, everyone's going to know, well, you almost beat Texas, but you lost. 5 years from now, it doesn't matter. We won and beat South Carolina. That's the main thing, is then moving on from that. They did a great job of keeping their head down. This is a team that has, no matter what, I said it in our podcast yesterday with Logan the other day and with Chrissy who joined us, that the effort is there. And you could say the last couple of years that people could watch Kentucky and be like, the effort, are we quitting? We look like we gave up. And that's what happens when you keep plugging and you have this coaching staff and him, and you see the energy all the time attacking it. And we also did good when they went for it on fourth down two times that have been game changers. So everyone that's gone for it on fourth down against us, it seems, without looking at stats, it has helped us momentum wise. And then we flip it and then we get on a roll.
0: Yeah, and that's one thing where while the defense has struggled to get off the field on third downs, they've done a great job of takeaways, and I think that's made up some of the difference on these drive killers against the opponents.
12: It has been, and it reminds me of a team I was on, the 2006 Kentucky Wildcats, when we went and played Clemson in the bowl game. We were not great overall yardage-wise on defense, but if I remember, and people can fact-check me, we were up there leading the nation in turnover margin. I remember Trevard Lindley getting big interceptions, causing fumbles, Braxton Kelly, Wesley Warrior, Marcus McClinton, like guys showing up, Myron Pryor making a big hit, Jeremy Jarman scooping up fumbles. It was almost like a bend but don't break.
0: Yeah.
12: And guys would drive, and that's what you're seeing from this defense at times, where they're driving like, come on, get a stop. Then all of a sudden, fumble. It happened against South Carolina, right? They went for it on, it wasn't even a fourth down play. Sam Green caused a fumble, which I'm going to break down on all 22, hopefully, and show where that was an amazing play. You see his hand come in there and rip it out, and next thing you know, big stop, big play. We got points on offense.
0: And I was going to bring that up, too. There were two key defensive stops in this comeback against South Carolina. You mentioned the fumble in the second quarter. They were down 17-0. Get that fumble. All of a sudden, the offense sparks. They go down and score a touchdown. But then in the fourth quarter, with about 3.5 minutes to go, Nichols and Godfrey combined on a huge fourth down stop. And again, Kentucky turns that into points and takes the lead for the first time.
12: Everything's Big Brother mode. I remember being up in the booth, and it's a unique space to be in because you can really lock in and see it. And we were all like, here's Big Brother Mo. He's flipping. And you could even feel it in the atmosphere in the crowd. They're like, oh boy. Right. South Carolina reminded you of a team that was looking for a reason to quit and to go down, but they had a player in Sellers who is amazing, who I talked about before the game. We have to wrap up. We have to tackle. We missed like 10 sacks on the kid, and he did the same thing he did to us. I think it was 2 years ago, his freshman year, where he broke a long run. We tried to push him out of bounds and all those things, but they did not give up. This team kept fighting. The defense kept plugging. We got a fourth down stop, and then the offense is rolling. And you have to give Mr. Minshew all the credit in the world. You know, I've heard people say he's a game manager. I heard that it's not exciting, this, that, and the other, blah, blah, blah, blah, blah. But when you look at the numbers, there's a lot of teams in this nation that will want that young man as a quarterback. 11 touchdowns, one interception.
0: No doubt.
12: How are you complaining about that? What are you not liking about that? His one interception came against an Alabama team that is looking like the Alabama team of past. A team that, if they put a full game together, truthfully, they could have won.
0: And talking about Minshew continuing to grow, like you sit back and watch the film after the game, and you see the pocket presence continuing to get better, and he's growing in confidence. He's moving up and down within the pocket. He's checking his reads. And he's also, as we saw against South Carolina, becoming more of a mobile threat, too.
12: That was very encouraging to see. And the part I liked was how and when he determined to slide. Right. Knowing if I dive feet first, you stop here. He was diving head first for the ball to be spotted better. He took when it was there, but he wasn't forcing it. Like, his movement is there. You think he's not a dual threat. He can move, right? And you love that, right? He reminds me of Jameis Winston. And this is a huge thing. Jameis Winston won the Heisman. I'm not saying all that. People don't like, oh my God. But when you think Jameis Winston could move, He could run, but he also could sling the pill and get it out there. That's what Mr. Minshew does very well. He's stepping up in the pocket. His pocket presence is there. He's feeling more comfortable. He's finding the receivers, the tight ends, the checkdowns. You don't see a lot of bad, errant, horrible throws coming out of his hand.
0: You see a lot of quarterbacks in the SEC now really proficient in the RPOs or they're mobile. What kind of strain does that put on the defense versus maybe a classic Peyton Manning, Tom Brady pocket passer type quarterback?
12: Oh, we've seen it every week.
0: That's what I'm saying. Like, they should be used
12: to it. We should be used to it, but your eyes, like, it sounds like a broken record coming from me, but when you play defense, you know defense. Your eyes are so huge, and we struggled with that very early on in the game with our eyes and our leverage, and I have bad plays where I break it down. Like, our eyes were bad. We got out of a gap. We jumped here. We're trying to do this. Because if you don't, especially with a quarterback that is good at it, Mr. Leavitt at LSU can do the same thing. It's a little RPO here. They have design runs. You start cheating down, and then all of a sudden there's a tight end coming behind you. Up now there's a receiver breaking. Now the quarterback is really pulling because the safety came down along with the outside linebacker who's supposed to be there, and that's squeezing. There's a big play. There's a big yard. You have to be disciplined. Football nowadays is even more on discipline versus just physicality and brute strength, because there's not just downhill runs where you're like, oh, here's a double. No, here's options. Here's this. Here's that. You have to be on your guy. And it happened in the overtime win that we had with Mr. Minshew. If anyone goes back and looks at that play, South Carolina was pointing out where everyone was supposed to be, the tight ends. Minshew did a great job bringing our running back in to pick up the blitz.
0: Yes.
12: A great job. Everyone was seeing it, but then guess what? Eyes beat South Carolina. And it happens. You have to be disciplined.
0: Absolutely. And that was something I was going to bring up, too, because everybody pointed it out after the fact was, wow, did you see Minshew bring Baxter in to block that guy? And that proved to be the pivotal point of that play. Minshew, like you mentioned, through five games, 11 touchdowns, one interception, and he has been phenomenal, especially in the red zone as well. He had an outstanding wide receiver. Kenny Darby really stepped up. We'll talk about him, but right now let's get to our final break here on BBN Radio. We're presented by Clark's Pump and Shop. We'll talk about Darby. We'll address the injury situation for Kentucky heading into LSU and what the defense needs to do to get Leavitt on the ground or at least contain him in the run game. So we got more to come with Ricky Lumpkin when we come back on the UK Sports Network.
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0: Final segment of BBN Radio. 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Darren Hedrick alongside Ricky Lumpkin. Again, reminder, Kentucky LSU, Saturday night, 7 o'clock under the lights at Kroger Field. 5 o'clock is when our coverage begins. You can hear Ricky alongside Logan Stenberg and Christy Thomas on our countdown to kickoff, driven by Jack Burford Chevrolet. It's throwback weekend. We've got the Power K Hellman in studio with us this week. I'm excited. They unveiled the uniforms as you and I are talking with the throwback jerseys, the helmets and everything. Man, it's really neat to see them bring back this old school Power K this week.
1: Oh, it's really cool. And as a player, you're going to love it. I guarantee they don't give those jerseys back. I guarantee those guys are like, I'm keeping this. You're not taking it away from me. And they might not even get the helmet back because it is a cool, authentic look. And I might get in trouble for saying this, but oh well, I don't care. This is like your classic UK logo, and I wish we would see it more because, yeah, you know, I feel like we're one of the schools in the nation that we don't have, we flip our logo a lot. And I've heard a lot of fans and a lot of people love this. I just like to see it more. I like to see a little more consistency with our uniforms that matches up everyone else in the conference, even including freaking Vanderbilt. But, you know, as a player, you have to be excited. You know the fans are excited. That's all you've seen. And they're revved up, ready to go and rock all their UK gear. And we're going to go ahead and give a shout out to Tuck, who works over here. He's shown his jersey, the helmet, the 70s, the 80s. Everyone is excited. This place is going to be rocking. It's going to look like a throwback Halloween party.
0: We need to make him wear all this in the booth Saturday night. Speaking of, one young man that shined in the new logo at South Carolina, and we hope to see him shine in the classic logo this weekend. Kenny Darby against South Carolina had 12 receptions, 96 yards, a touchdown. And impressively, of his 96 yards, Ricky, 63 of those were yak yards, yards after contact.
1: And he was getting hit. Yeah. That young man was getting smoked on some plays, but getting up and going. And then again, his mental strength is amazing. Think about that big catch that got overturned.
0: Yeah.
1: Where he laid out.
0: And that was a catch.
1: And it was 100% a catch. And again, you see this young man bounce back. He goes, all right, like, let's keep going. Big plays, big catches, big hits, getting up and showing up and being the receiver that we've all said, like, we need someone to step up. We said it. Logan said it. Chrissy said it. Everyone has said it. And then all of a sudden, you have this young freshman pulling up and saying, I'm him. Give me the ball.
0: Yeah. It was great to see. I can't wait to see how he follows it up this week against LSU. Let's talk a little bit about this matchup with the Tigers. Sam Levitt was a highly sought-after quarterback in the offseason. He even visited Kentucky and considered the Wildcats. But when I've watched him, and you can break this down even more, when I've watched LSU games, I feel like when he's at his best in this Lane Kiffin offense, it's when he's kind of on the move, when he's able to juke and jive a little bit and get out running. I almost feel like Kentucky really needs to make him a pocket passer this weekend.
1: We have to. And again, it sounds like a broken record.
0: Right. Here we go again.
1: We had Reed, same type, right? Sellers, same type. Levitt, the same type. You make Sellers a pocket passer. He basically tried to throw us three interceptions. Mm-hmm. We just didn't catch the ball. All their running yards came from him breaking sacks and missed tackles. That's the same with Levitt. Levitt is their second leading rusher. Make him throw the ball. He has 8 touchdowns to 7 interceptions. And if I remember correctly, before the McNeese game, he had more interceptions than he had touchdowns. Keep him in the pocket and make him sling the pill. He will throw us the ball. We have the better quarterback. When you look at the numbers, Minshew's numbers are higher in everywhere, percentage-wise, touchdowns to interceptions. Other than yards, he's off by, I think, 80 yards, so 100 yards. And this is not a dig at Mr. Levitt because I commend all student-athletes, but we have the better quarterback that is showing, like, I can sit in the pocket and throw. He is struggling in the pocket throwing when you see that many interceptions. We have to make him sit in the pocket and throw, which that means everyone be careful with pass rush. You have to be more controlled. I know we don't have the sacks you would like, but when you look at Sellers' game against South Carolina, we were getting to him. We weren't finishing. We have to finish. Make him sit in the pocket, have our pass rush lanes, and make him throw the ball because he'll throw it right to us.
0: Yeah, Coach Stein talked in his press conference about how they were getting to Sellers, but in his words, Kentucky was choosing to hit him high, and you can't do that. And Levitt's the same way. You got to get him low and get him down.
1: Yes.
0: Lane Kiffin's offense, he has at times historically had a tough time. Kentucky's played him tough, played him difficult. But what is it about Kiffin's offense and his mind that makes it so hard to defend?
1: The different looks, the spread out, they do a lot of rub and pick routes. I remember watching the game against Clemson and on the film and showing where it was basically like a one-man route where you see all the receivers picking for someone to get open on the backside, and then there's all this space. And then there's a lot of quick dink and dunks. If you're backed up, he's going to do 5-yard digs, this, that, and the other. Everyone thinks it's a big explosive plays. He hits it at the right time. And then when he hits you with the big explosive play, all of a sudden they're running to the line of scrimmage. If you remember when we played him when he was at Ole Miss, we struggled in the first quarter because they got explosive plays. They ran to the line of scrimmage. They were getting us off sides. Our defense looked tired just on that first series. And we ended up winning the game because you had to make him slow down. So he implements that tempo at a weird time to get you off balance so you can't sub. And if you don't tackle well, they get a big play. They're running to the line of scrimmage. They have big receivers. And at LSU, of course, that is just a naturally big offensive line that likes to be physical. You have to be controlled. You have a quarterback that's a dual threat that can make you stay on the field longer on a third and long or a third and five because he scrambles against the first down. He does a great job of splitting it all up with crossers and digs and bubble screens and using his players wisely. And the quarterback has to play smart. But again, if you get him off track and the quarterback is throwing you the ball, it looks a little rough and you have a chance.
0: I think it's going to be a fun matchup to see the mind of Will Stein and Joe Sloan against Lane Kiffin, because you talk about two offensive gurus matching wits on Saturday night. And so that brings me around to the defenses. They're kind of getting left out of the conversation, right? LSU's defense, like Kentucky's, a little banged up, but this is what, game number 6 for both teams. It's that time of year.
1: It's that time of year. 6 weeks into the season, we're past the point of what do we have? Who's the team going to be? How do we look? We know exactly how they're going to look. We know what we have. We know who's going to play on both sides of the ball. We know how every team is going to look. And everyone's banged up right now. You're not healthy after the first day in training camp. You're just not. It just depends on how you're going to perform. Are you going to be able to get through it? Or are you going to succumb to the pressure and do poor me and be like, oh my gosh, it's okay. The one thing I love is how we're not making any excuses. We have people that are hurt, but it's okay. We're going to grind. We have guys who are stepping up. It's going to be huge for our defense to really put pressure on that offense to make sure that they turn the ball over to us. And even for LSU's defense, right, they have a defensive end that has 8 sacks right now. This is going to be a great game. It's going to be whose defense can step up and stop whose offense first. And I believe ours can do it. We just have to be consistent. We have to use our eyes. And we have to do the one thing we've been great about, create turnovers. We have been amazing at it. We create turnovers at the clip we've been doing. We'll be just fine.
0: Last thing for you. How concerned are you about the linebacker position going up against LSU's offense?
1: I'm not really that concerned.
0: Really a group more than a position.
1: I'm not really that concerned because I really do believe our linebackers have done a great job and an amazing job. And people are going to look and say, well, we gave up, again, 200-something yards rushing against South Carolina. Those were a lot of quarterback scrambles, just missed tackles that we have to finish. But when you look at Grant Godfrey, Barnes, and I know Mr. Smith is hurt. I don't know if he's back or whatever, but the linebacker room has not done overall bad. They're younger. They're still learning. They're just beat up.
0: Yeah.
1: They have to play physical. Their hat and hands are going to have to be very important this week in terms of shooting the gaps and really shocking LSU's offensive line and making sure that if they're on the spy, keeping Levitt in the pocket and not let him get out and make big plays.
0: Kroger Field has a chance to play a major factor in this one. The game is sold out, and the louder it is, the harder it is to communicate if you're LSU. So we can make our own 12th man this weekend.
1: Yes, we can.
0: He's Ricky Lumpkin. I'm Darren Hedrick. That's our time for this week. You can hear more breakdown of the matchup with Ricky, Logan, and Christy beginning at 5 o'clock on our Countdown to Kickoff, driven by Jack Burford Chevrolet. That begins at 5 o'clock on Saturday. 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
1: 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Through the facilities of the iHeartMedia Megaplex, this is Dick Gabriel. It is the statewide edition of the Big Blue Insider coming up tonight. Of course, we will look ahead to Kentucky LSU. We'll peek back at Kentucky South Carolina. And we'll talk a little basketball as well with Madness and Pro Day in the rearview mirror and a new schedule released. All of that coming your way on the statewide BBI.